0: for wearing a religious head covering inside the courthouse. Derek Murdy tells Wavy News 10 he was wearing a kufi, which is permitted for religious reasons, when deputies confronted him during his brother's hearing in May.
1: I've been wearing since I was like 6 years old. Schools, work, even during my time, since my time in the service, I never had an issue with it before.
0: A confrontation followed. And Murdy was taken to the floor and jailed for 20 days on an assault charge. The sheriff's office says deputies used appropriate force and that Murdy was non-compliant. Murdy denies the allegations and says he will continue wearing his kufi. Virginia's Black Attorney General Jay Jones is joining a lawsuit against the Trump administration over new conditions tied to federal emergency and counterterrorism grants. The 26-state coalition argues the requirements, including sharing voter data and assisting with immigration enforcement, go beyond the purpose of the funding. Jones says Virginia will not be pressured to hand over sensitive voter information. It's official. HBCU Norfolk State University students will soon have a new way to make their voices heard at the ballot box. Norfolk City Council approved a new voting precinct at the university, which will be in place for the November 2026 elections. Election officials say the move will strengthen the partnership with NSU and encourage students to register, vote, and get involved in the election process. A family's voicemail helped uncover a piece of Norfolk history. After a News 3 report on the search for the 220 Black workers who built Norfolk Botanical Garden 90 years ago, Barbara Rice reached out saying her grandmother was one of them. Marie Freeman Davis Boyd was recently confirmed as one of the original gardeners, bringing the number of identified workers to about 75. Rice says she's proud her, quote, big mama's, end quote, story will finally be remembered. And the numbers are in, and DJ Envy's Drive Your Dreams car show is becoming a Hampton Roads hit. The second annual event at the Hampton Roads Convention Center drew more than 10,000 people, featuring custom cars, celebrity guests, and fans from across the country. DJ Envy called the turnout a family reunion and says he's already looking forward to bringing the show back to the 757. 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

0: this gets out, they could put the whole team in jeopardy. And one of the other coaches responds to that, if this gets out, we are effed. They will cancel the whole season.
1: Which is exactly what happened. The focus is on his phone. That's the latest on the Nolan Wells case, the black teen who ended up dead on Horn Island, Mississippi, after a 4th of July holiday getaway with a group of his white friends. What was on his phone, which is why his mother just slapped subpoenas on social media giants, Snapchat, WhatsApp, TikTok, location tracking app Life360, and Meta platforms. When the family got back the cell phone the 18-year-old allegedly left on the boat, it had no videos, pictures, texts, nothing from that day, leading the family to believe Nolan's phone content was deleted, and they need to find out why. And Black Books Matter, which is the name of an upcoming book festival. Ramunda Young, owner of festival sponsor Mahogany Books, tells why, especially now, this celebration is vital.
2: Especially in a time where people are banning books and our history and all those things are at bay that a lot of people are opposing. So this was our answer to this. This was our answer to celebrate books, to bring people together, something for everybody, and this is our way of doing that.
1: The Black Books Matter Book Fest is this Saturday at the National Harbor, right outside D.C. in Oxon Hill, Maryland. I'm Vanessa Tyler on the Black Information Network, your home for Black News First.
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15: 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Norfolk's Black Police Chief Mark Talbot is addressing a violent weekend that left three people dead and another injured.
16: We're up this year over last year. Fortunately, last year was a record low for us in this city. We are certainly hoping to drive the numbers toward zero, but we're not there yet.
15: During a press conference, Talbot says the shootings on Druitt Circle, Pecan Point Road, and West 25th Street

0: were not connected, but many involved a common factor, drugs. He says Norfolk homicides are up compared to last year, and the department is increasing enforcement in areas impacted by violence while also asking the community to help make safer choices. A Black Virginia Beach man is speaking out after he says he was arrested for wearing a religious head covering inside the courthouse. Derek Murdy tells Wavy News 10 he was wearing a kufi, which is permitted for religious reasons, when deputies confronted him during his brother's hearing in May.
1: I've been wearing since I was like 6 years old. Schools, work, even during my time, sometimes my time in the service, I never had an issue with it before.
0: A confrontation followed. And Murdy was taken to the floor and jailed for 20 days on an assault charge. The sheriff's office says deputies used appropriate force and that Murdy was non-compliant. Murdy denies the allegations and says he will continue wearing his kufi. Virginia's Black Attorney General Jay Jones is joining a lawsuit against the Trump administration over new conditions tied to federal emergency and counterterrorism grants. The 26-state coalition argues the requirements, including sharing voter data and assisting with immigration enforcement, go beyond the purpose of the funding. Jones says Virginia will not be pressured to hand over sensitive voter information. It's official. HBCU Norfolk State University students will soon have a new way to make their voices heard at the ballot box. Norfolk City Council approved a new voting precinct at the university, which will be in place for the November 2026 elections. Election officials say the move will strengthen the partnership with NSU and encourage students to register, vote, and get involved in the election process. A family's voicemail helped uncover a piece of Norfolk history. After a News 3 report on the search for the 220 Black workers who built Norfolk Botanical Garden 90 years ago, Barbara Rice reached out saying her grandmother was one of them. Marie Freeman Davis Boyd was recently confirmed as one of the original gardeners, bringing the number of identified workers to about 75. Rice says she's proud her, quote, big mama's, end quote, story will finally be remembered. And the numbers are in, and DJ Envy's Drive Your Dreams car show is becoming a Hampton Roads hit. The second annual event at the Hampton Roads Convention Center drew more than 10,000 people, featuring custom cars, celebrity guests, and fans from across the country. DJ Envy called the turnout a family reunion and says he's already looking forward to bringing the show back to the 757. 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I'm Amber Payton on your home for Black News First, Norfolk's BIN 92.1, the Black Information Network.
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7: 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What's going on with you, baby?
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8: 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Okay.
7: All right, baby. Have a great night. Thank you for checking in. I appreciate that.
8: Thank you. You have a blessed one.
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13: Cell phones have been an integral part of connecting our modern world. But did you know a Black nuclear engineer pioneered the technology for them? Henry Thomas Sampson was born in 1934 in Jackson, Mississippi. He earned his bachelor's degree in chemical engineering from Purdue University in 1956, followed by his master's degree from UCLA in 1961 and his PhD shortly after. In 1971, Henry Sampson created the Gamma Electric Cell. It's a device which produced long-lasting power to satellites. Sampson's innovation caught the attention of the Motorola Company, which then placed his patented technology into their telephones. This eventually led to the very first telephone calls being made using cell phones. Henry Sampson passed on June 4th, 2015. His genius and Black excellence helped create the globally connected world we share today. This is Tammy Eswick for the Black Information Network.
14: 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I'm Mike Strautmanis, and my history lives here.
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0: Here's what's trending this hour. President Trump is not commenting on whether Dr. Anthony Fauci should face a contempt of Congress vote in the Senate. Republican Senator Rand Paul said the Homeland Security Committee will vote on a contempt resolution against Fauci next week after he invoked the Fifth Amendment in a COVID-19 hearing. The Senate has voted to make Jay Clayton the next director of national intelligence, and at least 18 people have now been confirmed dead in Tuesday's major earthquake in Japan. I'm Amber Payton, and that's what's trending.
16: Black Information Network, Eye on HBCUs, covering the latest news, sports, and events at our historically Black colleges and universities. Here's Morgan Wood.
17: The NCAA has handed down penalties to Alabama State in a case involving Washington Commanders running back Ja'Cory Crosby Merritt. The HBCU received a level one mitigated infraction connected to issues surrounding altered 2019 statistics tied to Crosby Merritt's eligibility. The NCAA's punishment includes 3 years of probation, a $30,000 fine, and a requirement for Alabama State to pay 1% of its football budget. The university says it accepts the ruling, but questioned why Arizona, where Crosby Merritt later played, did not receive similar penalties despite its role in the eligibility process. Crosby Merritt is now a running back with the Washington Commanders after beginning his college career at HBCU, Alabama State University. With the latest in HBCU news, I'm Morgan Wood on the Black Information Network.
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18: 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A deeply disturbing crime rocks the small town of Piketon, Ohio.
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17: The first trailer for Children of Blood and Bone has officially dropped.
25: All these years, we believed the gods abandoned us.
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17: Based on Tomi Adeyemi's best-selling 2018 novel, the fantasy film is set in the fiction African Kingdom of Orisha. It follows a young woman on a dangerous mission to restore the magic that was stolen from her people. The star-studded cast includes Damson Idris, Amanla Stenberg, Tosin Cole, Regina King, Idris Elba, Cynthia Erivo, and Viola Davis. Children of Blood and Bone arrives in theaters January 15th. In other entertainment news, producer Tay Keith's family will oversee his estate following his death. According to TMZ, a family member has been appointed administrator of the estate, which includes his finances, music catalog, publishing interests, and other assets. Tay Keith had no spouse or children or will and was found dead in his Nashville apartment last month at the age of 29. With the latest in entertainment news, I'm Morgan Wood on the Black Information Network, your home for Black news first.
27: I'm Bill Black with another Betcha Didn't Know music fact. Remember when we were kids, there was a story about the little engine that could? Well, this is a story about the little beat that did. Let me explain.
28: I get those goosebumps every time. I need the Heimlich. Throw that to the side.
27: It's Travis Scott featuring Kendrick Lamar. Goosebumps. Now, when this beat originally dropped, it was given to Drake. Didn't want it. It was given to Schoolboy Q. He passed.

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6: 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Norfolk's Black Police Chief Mark Talbot is addressing a violent weekend that left three people dead and another injured.
7: We're up this year over last year. Fortunately, last year was a record low for us in this city. We are certainly hoping to drive the numbers toward zero. But we're not there yet.
6: During a press conference, Talbot says the shootings on Druitt Circle, Pecan Point Road, and West 25th Street were not connected, but many involved a common factor, drugs. He says Norfolk homicides are up compared to last year, and the department is increasing enforcement in areas impacted by violence while also asking the community to help make safer choices. A Black Virginia Beach man is speaking out after he says he was arrested for wearing a religious head covering inside the courthouse. Derek Murdy tells Wavy News 10 he was wearing a kufi, which is permitted for religious reasons, when deputies confronted him during his brother's hearing in May.
8: I've been wearing since I was like 6 years old. Schools, work, even during my time, since my time in the service, I never had an issue with it before.
6: A confrontation followed. And Murdy was taken to the floor and jailed for 20 days on an assault charge. The sheriff's office says deputies used appropriate force and that Murdy was non-compliant. Murdy denies the allegations and says he will continue wearing his kufi. Virginia's Black Attorney General Jay Jones is joining a lawsuit against the Trump administration over new conditions tied to federal emergency and counterterrorism grants. The 26-state coalition argues the requirements, including sharing voter data and assisting with immigration enforcement, go beyond the purpose of the funding. Jones says Virginia will not be pressured to hand over sensitive voter information. It's official. HBCU Norfolk State University students will soon have a new way to make their voices heard at the ballot box. Norfolk City Council approved a new voting precinct at the university, which will be in place for the November 2026 elections. Election officials say the move will strengthen the partnership with NSU and encourage students to register, vote, and get involved in the election process. A family's voicemail helped uncover a piece of Norfolk history. After a News 3 report on the search for the 220 Black workers who built Norfolk Botanical Garden 90 years ago, Barbara Rice reached out saying her grandmother was one of them. Marie Freeman Davis Boyd was recently confirmed as one of the original gardeners, bringing the number of identified workers to about 75. Rice says she's proud her, quote, big mama's, end quote, story will finally be remembered. And the numbers are in, and DJ Envy's Drive Your Dreams car show is becoming a Hampton Roads hit. The second annual event at the Hampton Roads Convention Center drew more than 10,000 people, featuring custom cars, celebrity guests, and fans from across the country. DJ Envy called the turnout a family reunion and says he's already looking forward to bringing the show back to the 757. For more on these stories, plus international, national, state, and local news impacting the Black community, listen to the Black Information Network on the iHeartRadio app or log on to BINnews.com. 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
1: Prove their courage on and off the battlefield, paving the way for a full integration of the Marine Corps in 1949. And now their legacy lives on in every Marine who serves with honor and in the proud history of Black excellence and sacrifice that helped shape America's freedom. The Montford Point Marines, the first to fight for a nation still learning to be free. For the Black Information Network, I'm Mike Stevens.
2: I'm Amber Payton on your home for 24/7 News, Norfolk's BIN 92.1, the Black Information Network. Norfolk's Black Police Chief Mark Talbot is addressing a violent weekend that left three people dead and another injured.
3: We're up this year over last year. Fortunately, last year was a record low for us in this city. We are certainly hoping to drive the numbers toward zero. But we're not there yet.
2: During a press conference, Talbot says the shootings on Druitt Circle, Pecan Point Road, and West 25th Street were not connected, but many involved a common factor, drugs. He says Norfolk homicides are up compared to last year, and the department is increasing enforcement in areas impacted by violence while also asking the community to help make safer choices. A Black Virginia Beach man is speaking out after he says he was arrested for wearing a religious head covering inside the courthouse. Derek Murdy tells Wavy News 10 he was wearing a kufi, which is permitted for religious reasons, when deputies confronted him during his brother's hearing in May.
4: I've been wearing since I was like 6 years old. Schools, work, even during my time in the service, I never had an issue with it before.
2: A confrontation followed. And Murdy was taken to the floor and jailed for 20 days on an assault charge. The sheriff's office says deputies used appropriate force and that Murdy was non-compliant. Murdy denies the allegations and says he will continue wearing his kufi. Virginia's Black Attorney General Jay Jones is joining a lawsuit against the Trump administration over new conditions tied to federal emergency and counterterrorism grants. The 26-state coalition argues the requirements, including sharing voter data and assisting with immigration enforcement, go beyond the purpose of the funding. Jones says Virginia will not be pressured to hand over sensitive voter information. It's official. HBCU Norfolk State University students will soon have a new way to make their voices heard at the ballot box. Norfolk City Council approved a new voting precinct at the university, which will be in place for the November 2026 elections. Election officials say the move will strengthen the partnership with NSU and encourage students to register, vote, and get involved in the election process. A family's voicemail helped uncover a piece of Norfolk history. After a News 3 report on the search for the 220 Black workers who built Norfolk Botanical Garden 90 years ago, Barbara Rice reached out saying her grandmother was one of them. Marie Freeman Davis Boyd was recently confirmed as one of the original gardeners, bringing the number of identified workers to about 75. Rice says she's proud her, quote, big mama's, end quote, story will finally be remembered. And the numbers are in, and DJ Envy's Drive Your Dreams car show is becoming a Hampton Roads hit. The second annual event at the Hampton Roads Convention Center drew more than 10,000 people, featuring custom cars, celebrity guests, and fans from across the country. DJ Envy called the turnout a family reunion and says he's already looking forward to bringing the show back to the 757. 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I'm Amber Payton on your home for Black News First, Norfolk's BIN 92.1, the Black Information Network.
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8: This is Chelsea Handler from Dear Chelsea. Every week, the news gets worse, the world gets crazier, and Yamanika is here to tell whoever's responsible, you're the problem.
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0: This isn't just a region, it's a reclamation, and the Black Bay is still here. With Black News First, this is Doug Davis on the Black Information Network.
1: I'm Mike Island on your home for Black News First, the Black Information Network. Helping the homeless is a major thrust in many big cities around the country. In Alabama, for instance, the Birmingham City Council has approved $650,000 for a daytime homeless shelter. The shelter will likely help a lot of the city's homeless black families in addition to the overall homeless population. The city recently agreed to the funding, claiming a lot will be turned into an urban oasis for Birmingham's homeless population. Officials say the site will serve as a resource connection point for people experiencing homelessness. Birmingham's Director of Unhoused Strategies, Alana Melton, said the project is expected to be completed by October. A black family is suffering with a major heartbreak due to a funeral home's grave mistake. Yuli Rodney died at the age of 93. She was a beloved matriarch of the family. Her final wish was to be buried next to her grandmother back home in Guyana. But the family says she was cremated instead.
2: We are calling for this funeral home to be shut down immediately. The state needs to investigate.
1: That's civil rights leader Kevin McCall. The African-American activist apparently is as outraged as the family. Family members say the J. Foster Phillips Funeral Home in Queens, New York, didn't see the burial request on the death certificate, so she was cremated instead. A black man in Virginia Beach, Virginia, is speaking out after he says he was arrested for wearing a head covering. According to WAVY, he was wearing it inside the courthouse. Derek Melroy tells WAVY the head covering is permitted for religious reasons.
3: I've been wearing since I was like 6 years old. Schools, work, even during my time, sometimes my time in the service, I never had an issue with it before.
1: Deputies had confronted him during a hearing for his brother, WAVY says. It's a familiar case that is happening across the United States. A delay of release of police body camera footage involving the shooting of a black teenager. A court order is preventing Detroit, Michigan police from releasing body camera footage from the June shooting that killed an armed 18-year-old. Police Chief Todd Bettison says he will release it as soon as possible. Police shot and killed 18-year-old Alonzo Lee Perkins shortly before a local fireworks show began. Lee Perkins was seen armed when police were arresting another armed teenager. Black Americans face risks of getting heart disease and stroke more than any other ethnic population. Heart disease and stroke continue to be silent killers of African Americans. The American Heart Association says monitoring your blood pressure on a regular basis is a good prevention step for heart disease and stroke. For more information about prevention steps, go to heart.org. 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
8: Yeah. Ice.

0: claiming a lot will be turned into an urban oasis for Birmingham's homeless population. Officials say the site will serve as a resource connection point for people experiencing homelessness. Birmingham's Director of Unhoused Strategies, Alana Melton, said the project is expected to be completed by October. A black family is suffering with a major heartbreak due to a funeral home's grave mistake. Yulee Rodney died at the age of 93. She was a beloved matriarch of the family. Her final wish was to be buried next to her grandmother back home in Guyana. But the family says she was cremated instead.
1: We are calling for this funeral home to be shut down immediately. The state needs to investigate.
0: That's civil rights leader Kevin McCall. The African-American activist apparently is as outraged as the family. Family members say the J. Foster Phillips Funeral Home in Queens, New York, didn't see the burial request on the death certificate, so she was cremated instead. A black man in Virginia Beach, Virginia, is speaking out after he says he was arrested for wearing a head covering. According to WAVY, he was wearing it inside the courthouse. Derek Melroy tells WAVY the head covering is permitted for religious reasons.
2: I've been wearing since I was like 6 years old. Schools, work, even during my time, since my time in the service, I never had an issue with it before.
0: Deputies had confronted him during a hearing for his brother, WAVY says. It's a familiar case that is happening across the United States, a delay of release of police body camera footage involving the shooting of a black teenager. A court order is preventing Detroit, Michigan police from releasing body camera footage from the June shooting that killed an armed 18-year-old. Police Chief Todd Bettison says he will release it as soon as possible. Police shot and killed 18-year-old Alonzo Lee Perkins shortly before a local fireworks show began. Lee Perkins was seen armed when police were arresting another armed teenager. Black Americans face risks of getting heart disease and stroke more than any other ethnic population. Heart disease and stroke continue to be silent killers of African Americans. The American Heart Association says monitoring your blood pressure on a regular basis is a good prevention step for heart disease and stroke. For more information about prevention steps, go to heart.org. 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

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What am I now possessed? How do I feel to refresh? Secrets I know got you stressed.

0: shut down immediately. The state needs to investigate.
1: That's civil rights leader Kevin McCall. The African-American activist apparently is as outraged as the family. Family members say the J. Foster Phillips Funeral Home in Queens, New York, didn't see the burial request on the death certificate, so she was cremated instead. A black man in Virginia Beach, Virginia, is speaking out after he says he was arrested for wearing a head covering. According to WAVY, he was wearing it inside the courthouse. Derek Melroy tells WAVY the head covering is permitted for religious reasons.
2: I've been wearing since I was like 6 years old. Schools, work, even during my time, my time in the service, I never had an issue with it before.
1: Deputies had confronted him during a hearing for his brother, WAVY says. It's a familiar case that is happening across the United States, a delay of release of police body camera footage involving the shooting of a black teenager. A court order is preventing Detroit, Michigan police from releasing body camera footage from the June shooting that killed an armed 18-year-old. Police Chief Todd Bettison says he will release it as soon as possible. Police shot and killed 18-year-old Alonzo Lee Perkins shortly before a local fireworks show began. Lee Perkins was seen armed when police were arresting another armed teenager. Black Americans face risks of getting heart disease and stroke more than any other ethnic population. Heart disease and stroke continue to be silent killers of African Americans. The American Heart Association says monitoring your blood pressure on a regular basis is a good prevention step for heart disease and stroke. For more information about prevention steps, go to heart.org. Stay with the Black Information Network for more on these stories, along with national, international, state, and local news impacting the Black community. 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

0: Head covering is permitted for religious reasons.
1: I've been wearing since I was like 6 years old. Schools, work, even during my time, since my time in the service, I never had an issue with it before.
0: Deputies had confronted him during a hearing for his brother, WAVY says. It's a familiar case that is happening across the United States, a delay of release of police body camera footage involving the shooting of a black teenager. A court order is preventing Detroit, Michigan police from releasing body camera footage from the June shooting that killed an armed 18-year-old. Police Chief Todd Bettison says he will release it as soon as possible. Police shot and killed 18-year-old Alonzo Lee Perkins shortly before a local fireworks show began. Lee Perkins was seen armed when police were arresting another armed teenager. Black Americans face risks of getting heart disease and stroke more than any other ethnic population. Heart disease and stroke continue to be silent killers of African Americans. The American Heart Association says monitoring your blood pressure on a regular basis is a good prevention step for heart disease and stroke. For more information about prevention steps, go to heart.org. 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
15: The FDA is still trying to identify the source of the gastrointestinal illness outbreak that has sickened thousands of people across the country.
13: We have answers.
16: A report by the Council on Criminal Justice shows the U.S. homicide rate is way down, being called a 100-year low.
14: Whatever happens next, you'll hear about it.
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13: On the Black Information Network.
18: BIN News this hour, I'm Andrea Coleman. Coming up,
19: Black Americans have 2.1 trillion in spending power aggregated. People may say, what does that number mean? So our spending power is as large as the economy of the state of New York.
18: It's that time of year again. The National Urban League is releasing its State of Black America report.

0: A major heartbreak due to a funeral home's grave mistake. Yulee Rodney died at the age of 93. She was a beloved matriarch of the family. Her final wish was to be buried next to her grandmother back home in Guyana. But the family says she was cremated instead.
1: We are calling for this funeral home to be shut down immediately. The state needs to investigate.
0: That's civil rights leader Kevin McCall. The African-American activist apparently is as outraged as the family. Family members say the J. Foster Phillips Funeral Home in Queens, New York, didn't see the burial request on the death certificate, so she was cremated instead. A black man in Virginia Beach, Virginia, is speaking out.

0: Todd Bettison says he will release it as soon as possible. Police shot and killed 18-year-old Alonzo Lee Perkins shortly before a local fireworks show began. Lee Perkins was seen armed when police were arresting another armed teenager. Black Americans face risks of getting heart disease and stroke more than any other ethnic population. Heart disease and stroke continue to be silent killers of African Americans. The American Heart Association says monitoring your blood pressure on a regular basis is a good prevention step for heart disease and stroke. For more information about prevention steps, go to heart.org. 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
23: I'm Amber Payton from the Black Information Network. Every headline you hear from us starts with one question. How does this affect our community? We don't just report what's happening. We explain what it means for Black families, Black businesses, and Black futures. 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
24: The opinions, beliefs, and viewpoints expressed in this commentary are those of the author and do not necessarily represent those of BIN and its founding partners and employees.
25: I'm James T. Harris, and I have something to say. Caitlin Clark complains to referees. She exaggerates contact. She sometimes flops. You know what we used to call that? Basketball. But according to USA Today columnist Nancy Armour, Clark's behavior is not merely irritating. It is potentially dangerous to Black and queer WNBA players. And then Armour took the ideological express train completely off the rails by invoking Emmett Till. Yes, Emmett Till. A 14-year-old Black boy who was kidnapped, tortured, and murdered in Mississippi in 1955 after being falsely accused of offending a white woman. What does that monstrous act of racial terrorism have to do with Caitlin Clark arguing over a foul call? Nothing. As an American of African descent, I am tired of white liberals using the suffering of Black Americans as a rhetorical crowbar whenever they want to win an argument. Emmett Till was not a literary device. His murder should not be dragged onto a basketball court because a player argued with a referee. Armour argues that Clark should understand the wider consequences of her actions. What wider consequences? Where is the evidence that arguing with officials leads to racial hatred? Where is the evidence that one player complaining about foul calls somehow revives one of the darkest chapters in American history? Did Clark encourage racism? Did she tell fans to attack Black players? No. The columnist connected her to one of

0: The most horrific racial murders in American history. That's not racial sensitivity. That's racial lunacy. Condemn racist threats wherever they occur. Protect every WNBA player. Punish anyone who crosses the line, but don't exploit the murder of Emmett Till to police Caitlin Clark's body language. Some comparisons aren't merely inartful. They're irresponsible. I'm James T. Harris for the Black Information Network.
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3: Here's what's trending this hour. President Trump is not commenting on whether Dr. Anthony Fauci should face a contempt of Congress vote in the Senate. Republican Senator Rand Paul said the Homeland Security Committee will vote on a contempt resolution against Fauci next week after he invoked the Fifth Amendment in a COVID-19 hearing. The Senate has voted to make Jay Clayton the next director of national intelligence, and at least 18 people have now been confirmed dead in Tuesday's major earthquake in Japan. I'm Amber Payton, and that's what's trending.
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4: The NCAA has handed down penalties to Alabama State in a case involving Washington Commanders running back Ja'Cory Krosky-Merritt. The HBCU received a level one mitigated infraction connected to issues surrounding altered 2019 statistics tied to Krosky Merritt's eligibility. The NCAA's punishment includes 3 years of probation, a $30,000 fine, and a requirement for Alabama State to pay 1% of its football budget. The university says it accepts the ruling, but questioned why Arizona, where Krosky Merritt later played, did not receive similar penalties despite its role in the eligibility process. Krosky Merritt is now a running back with the Washington Commanders after beginning his college career at HBCU, Alabama State University. With the latest in HBCU news, I'm Morgan Wood on the Black Information Network.
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7: 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But let's see, all my God kids love Taylor Swift so much. 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They're like, you have to listen, Gma, to the song. And look, and can I buy it? And can I get it? So it's definitely some Taylor Swift happening around me going on. And she's super cool. I also really appreciate the way that she writes music and plays music and everything. 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I like ASAP Rocky. I like ASAP Ferg, too. So, yeah, there's a lot of things I'm into.
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4: The first trailer for Children of Blood and Bone has officially dropped.
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4: Based on Tomi Adeyemi's best-selling 2018 novel, the fantasy film is set in the fiction African Kingdom of Orisha. It follows a young woman on a dangerous mission to restore the magic that was stolen from her people. The star-studded cast includes Damson Idris, Amanla Stenberg, Tosin Cole, Regina King, Idris Elba, Cynthia Erivo, and Viola Davis. Children of Blood and Bone arrives in theaters January 15th. In other entertainment news, producer Tay Keith's family will oversee his estate following his death. According to TMZ, a family member has been appointed administrator of the estate, which includes his finances, music catalog, publishing interests, and other assets. Tay Keith had no spouse or children or will and was found dead in his Nashville apartment last month at the age of 29. With the latest in entertainment news, I'm Morgan Wood on the Black Information Network, your home for black news first.
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13: The opinions, beliefs, and viewpoints expressed in this commentary are those of the author and do not necessarily represent those of BIN and its founding partners and employees.
14: I'm James T. Harris, and I have something to say. Caitlin Clark complains to referees. She exaggerates contact. She sometimes flops. You know what we used to call that? Basketball. But according to USA Today columnist Nancy Armour, Clark's behavior is not merely irritating. It is potentially dangerous to Black and queer WNBA players. And then Armour took the ideological express train completely off the rails by invoking Emmett Till. Yes, Emmett Till. A 14-year-old Black boy who was kidnapped, tortured, and murdered in Mississippi in 1955 after being falsely accused of offending a white woman. What does that monstrous act of racial terrorism have to do with Caitlin Clark arguing over a foul call? Nothing. As an American of African descent, I am tired of white liberals using the suffering of Black Americans as a rhetorical crowbar whenever they want to win an argument. Emmett Till was not a literary device. His murder should not be dragged onto a basketball court because a player argued with a referee. Armour argues that Clark should understand the wider consequences of her actions. What wider consequences? Where is the evidence that arguing with officials leads to racial hatred? Where is the evidence that one player complaining about foul calls somehow revives one of the darkest chapters in American history? Did Clark encourage racism? Did she tell fans to attack Black players? No. The columnist connected her to one of the most horrific racial murders in American history. That's not racial sensitivity. That's racial lunacy. Condemn racist threats wherever they occur. Protect every WNBA player. Punish anyone who crosses the line, but don't exploit the murder of Emmett Till to police Caitlin Clark's body language. Some comparisons aren't merely inartful. They're irresponsible. I'm James T. Harris for the Black Information Network.
11: 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BIN Norfolk.
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15: Here's what's trending this hour. In just 3 months, cyclosporiasis has spread to 45 states. So far,

0: there have been 6,700 lab-confirmed cases. The CDC said it's investigating more than 11,000 others. The parasitic infection linked to a nasty intestinal virus has left more than 400 people hospitalized, but there have been no deaths. The outbreak is caused by ingesting food or water that contains Cyclospora bacteria. I'm Misty Jordan, and that's what's trending.
1: 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Here's Morgan Wood.
2: The NCAA has handed down penalties to Alabama State in a case involving Washington Commanders running back Jacory Kroski-Merritt. The HBCU received a level one mitigated infraction connected to issues surrounding altered 2019 statistics tied to Kroski Merritt's eligibility. The NCAA's punishment includes 3 years of probation, a $30,000 fine, and a requirement for Alabama State to pay 1% of its football budget. The university says it accepts the ruling, but questioned why Arizona, where Kroski Merritt later played, did not receive similar penalties despite its role in the eligibility process. Kroski Merritt is now a running back with the Washington Commanders after beginning his college career at HBCU, Alabama State University. With the latest in HBCU news, I'm Morgan Wood on the Black Information Network.
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0: penalties despite its role in the eligibility process. Kroski Merritt is now a running back with the Washington Commanders after beginning his college career at HBCU, Alabama State University. 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

doing shows in New Jersey and his hometown of Jacksonville, Florida. He says fans can expect more laughs, more live performances, and more content as he continues building his career. With the latest in entertainment, I'm Morgan Wood on the Black Information Network.

0: war, brothers and sisters.
1: Here's a question. If your message is so powerful, why do you have to change your voice to deliver it? Black Americans aren't a costume you put on for a rally. We aren't a campaign prop. We aren't a dialect to imitate when the cameras are rolling. This is the soft bigotry of low expectations dressed up as solidarity. The left says they celebrate diversity, but too often what they really celebrate is political theater. They assume if they borrow an accent, sprinkle in a few phrases, and perform just enough cultural familiarity, nobody will notice, but we notice. And here's what really bothers me. It assumes black voters are more interested in style than substance. That's not respect. That's manipulation. Say what you believe. Speak in your own voice. Trust people enough to judge your ideas instead of your performance, because authenticity earns respect. Pandering earns ridicule. I'm James T. Harris for the Black Information Network.
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4: Here's what's trending this hour. A new poll conducted by SecureSave showed 55% of U.S. employees do not have enough savings to cover an unexpected $500 expense. More than 40% had to skip medical care, meals, and car repairs in the past 6 months because of financial strain. The survey further found that 25% had no emergency savings at all. I'm Misty Jordan, and that's what's trending.
3: Black Information Network, Eye on HBCUs, covering the latest news, sports, and events at our historically black colleges and universities. Here's Morgan Wood.
5: Howard University says more than 200 students have now been re-enrolled after submitting the information the HBCU needed. The update comes after controversy erupted last week when more than 500 incoming first-year students were told they would not be allowed to start classes next month. Some students said they were still waiting on grants and scholarships and had been assured by university officials that they would not be impacted by this month's tuition payment deadline. Interim President Wayne Frederick addressed the situation in a video posted on social media, apologizing for the confusion and frustration. He also said all affected students have now received final decisions on whether they will be re-enrolled before the fall semester begins. With the latest in HBCU news, I'm Morgan Wood on the Black Information Network. 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
12: 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Marvin Gaye has certainly been hugely influential. 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
5: Rapper Afro Man is suing an Ohio police sergeant over a 2022 raid at his home. Authorities executed a search warrant at the rapper's Adams County residence and later returned cash seized during the search. Afro Man claims $400 was missing when the money was returned. Authorities deny any theft. saying the difference was the result of a miscount. Afro Man says

0: but we notice. And here's what really bothers me. It assumes black voters are more interested in style than substance. That's not respect. That's manipulation. Say what you believe. Speak in your own voice. Trust people enough to judge your ideas instead of your performance, because authenticity earns respect. Pandering earns ridicule. I'm James T. Harris for the Black Information Network.
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3: Here's what's trending this hour. The U.S. launched new strikes against Iran on Wednesday. Millions across the Central Plains and the Midwest could get slammed by severe weather today. The most intense storms are expected to form across parts of central South Dakota and north central Nebraska. And a new poll shows most Americans say they would not support a presidential candidate who identifies as a Democratic Socialist. A Washington Post survey shows 55% of respondents would not consider voting, while 39% said they would. I'm Amber Payton, and that's what's trending.
1: 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Here's Morgan Wood.
4: Howard University says more than 200 students have now been re-enrolled after submitting the information the HBCU needed. The update comes after controversy erupted last week when more than 500 incoming first-year students were told they would not be allowed to start classes next month. Some students said they were still waiting on grants and scholarships and had been assured by university officials that they would not be impacted by this month's tuition payment deadline. Interim President Wayne Frederick addressed the situation in a video posted on social media, apologizing for the confusion and frustration. He also said all affected students have now received final decisions on whether they will be re-enrolled before the fall semester begins. With the latest in HBCU news, I'm Morgan Wood on the Black Information Network. 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
11: Hey, it's Keith. Who am I speaking to?
12: Yeah, Mr. Keith Sweat. This is me, Fatima. I was calling you before I was at the record store. I just left.
11: Okay, what can I do for you tonight, Fatima?
12: 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Are you going to be mad?
11: Am I going to be mad? No, I'm not going to be mad. It all depends on what the question is. What's the question?
12: Well, it's very personal, so that's why I asked you.
11: 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I mean, it depends. 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
12: 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I want to know when was the last time you make love.
11: Well, that's personal. Why would you want to know that? I should be asking you. You should be calling me for apologies, the maintenance man, or confessions. So the question that I should be asking you, when is the last time you made love? But that's kind of personal. But you asking me when is the last time I made love? I mean, not that long ago. Let me put it like this. Not that long ago.
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0: Afro Man is suing an Ohio police sergeant over a 2022 raid at his home. Authorities executed a search warrant at the rapper's Adams County residence and later returned cash seized during the search. Afro Man claims $400 was missing when the money was returned. Authorities deny any theft, saying the difference was the result of a miscount. Afro Man says he's now moving forward with a lawsuit announcing the legal action on social media. And Jacksonville comedian A-Train spoke with us exclusively about his creative process in crafting a joke.
1: You know, I observe different, you know, situations that we may be dealing with just throughout life. And I capture that and then, you know, formulate it and do my thing.
0: A-Train has upcoming shows in New Jersey and his hometown of Jacksonville, Florida. 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
2: I'm Amber Payton on the Black Information Network, and today we honor a true hero of World War II, Waverly B. Woodson Jr., an African-American medic who risked it all for freedom and his comrades. June 6, 1944, D-Day. Amid the chaos of Omaha Beach, Woodson's landing craft was struck. Despite being wounded himself, he leaped into action. For over 30 relentless hours, he treated the injured under enemy fire, bandaging wounds, performing amputations, and saving countless lives. But Woodson's heroism went beyond the battlefield. In an era of segregation, he shattered barriers, proving that courage knows no color. His nomination for the Medal of Honor was never awarded until the Distinguished Service Cross was posthumously honored in 2024. It's the second highest honor that can be bestowed on a member of the Army and is awarded for extraordinary heroism. Let's ensure his story is never forgotten. Waverly B. Woodson Jr. exemplifies the best of humanity, dedication, bravery, and the power to inspire. I'm Amber Payton on your home for 24/7 Black News First, the Black Information Network.
3: I'm Esther Dillard on your home for 24/7 News, the Black Information Network. Here are your top stories. A new CNN poll says Americans aren't happy with Trump pursuing his own financial interests while in the White House. If your child attends public school in Illinois, they can't use their cell phone. The governor signed a new ban into law. And Seattle's Black police chief, Sean Barnes, is getting some heat after a video showing him in a testy exchange with a Fox 13 news reporter has gone viral. Barnes addressed it in a Tuesday news conference.
4: I think any reports that I'm gone every weekend are grossly misstated.
3: The station reports when Sunday's mass shooting happened, claiming the lives of three people at a Seattle food festival, Barnes was out of town with his family in Chicago, who lives there. Barnes got heated when a reporter asked him why he's not in town often. Barnes is seen on a TikTok video saying, "I have been here working as hard as I can for this city from the day I got here. You got that?" In Tuesday's news conference, Barnes said he respects journalists, however.
4: I'm always passionate about what I do as a police officer. I'm always passionate about what I do as a community member. And sometimes that passion is in full display, especially if someone is questioning my work ethic.
3: Barnes says his focus remains in Seattle, and he was out of town that day to support a colleague who was getting an award. The station reports when Barnes was police chief in Wisconsin, he also faced similar criticism with reports his family lived in Chicago during his tenure there as well. Florida officials are offering some hope and a helping hand to Haitians facing ICE arrests and deportation. Ivana Gonzalez, with the organization called Florida Rising, stood outside the Miramar ICE office Tuesday, demanding Miami officials end collaboration with ICE's mass arrests. She and community leaders are offering Haitians legal aid.
5: We've done some workshops and have developed a workshop for what we're calling community safety planning, providing resources for the kinds of things that you can line up in order to better prepare your family.
3: The Supreme Court ruled last month that the Trump administration can end temporary protected status for Haiti. And after several court-ordered extensions, that status officially lapsed on July 27th. That means more than 300,000 Haitians nationwide have lost their deportation protections and, in many cases, their work permits. Oakland, California now has a new police chief. The city's Black mayor, Barbara Lee, helped swear in James Beer as the city's seventh chief in the past 6 years. Lee says his appointment is just the start to more changes ahead with Beer's long-term vision.
6: Recruiting more Oakland residents into our public safety workforce.
3: She added that supporting the Department of Violence Prevention is also part of that vision. And finally, Families living in the South Dallas region are getting ready for kids to head back to school already. NBC Dallas-Fort Worth reports the YMCA Metropolitan is offering free back-to-school supplies this weekend at their fourth annual Health Expo at the Park South Family YMCA. Families also get free health screenings, sports physicals, and help from mental health experts. The giveaways also include groceries and new tennis shoes for the kids. I'm Esther Dillard on your home for Black News First, the Black Information Network.
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7: What happens next?
11: Wisconsin's attorney general is urging residents to trust in the independent review on the deadly shooting of 38-year-old Corey Ruiz.
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12: 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It is also a great resource if you are looking for a job. 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
13: New York City officials are marking the one-year anniversary of the deadly mass shooting inside a Midtown Manhattan office building. Evan LePatner lost his wife, Wesley, in the shooting. LePatner is launching a foundation in her name to develop leaders in philanthropy.
14: She was just burning with energy and light, and everybody who came across her saw it and felt it, wanted to be close to it.
13: A man killed four people after opening fire in a high-rise on Park Avenue 1 year ago. Mayor Zohra Mamdani held a memorial ceremony at the 47th Precinct in the Bronx for the victims, including the off-duty detective who was killed while working security at the building.
3: Ohio Republican Governor Mike DeWine says a plan to deport Haitian migrants is a mistake.
15: These are people who have helped Springfield really come back. The Haitians who are living there and employed there, they came there to work. And they came there because there were jobs that were not being filled by other people. So to lose them is frankly a blow to Springfield, and it's a blow to the state of Ohio.
3: He made the comments on CBS News, arguing that the move by the Trump administration could hurt the state's economy and put lives in danger. In 2024, Trump claimed that Haitian migrants in Springfield, Ohio, were eating cats and dogs. More than 300,000 people from Haiti are on track to lose temporary protected status this week, following a ruling by the U.S. Supreme Court.
13: Tennessee is continuing its school cell phone restrictions during the 2026-27 school year. State law bans students from using wireless devices during instructional time unless a limited exception applies. Metro Nashville allows phone use during lunch, but not during class unless a teacher approves it. Knox County requires devices to remain out of sight throughout the day, including lunch and class changes. Shelby County bans them during class, but allows exceptions for emergencies, health needs, and disabilities.
3: Aruka Hair is making history as the first braiding hair brand to be sold at Sephora. The Black-owned business is bringing its patent-pending bioengineered hair extensions to one of the world's largest beauty retailers. The London-based company will debut their braiding hair online, eventually expanding to select Sephora stores in cities like Atlanta, Los Angeles, and New York.
13: I'm Misty Jordan, along with Esther Dillard, on your home for Black News First, the Black Information Network. Now, here's your Healthy Minute.
0: A new study suggests adding an avocado to your daily diet could help heart disease risk, especially among adults with obesity. Researchers at Penn State University found that people who ate one avocado every day had a reduction in low-density lipoprotein particles, proteins that carry LDL or bad cholesterol through the bloodstream. The researchers say that change could translate to about 4% reduction in cardiovascular disease risk for people with obesity. The findings matter for the Black community, which continues to face higher rates of heart disease compared to other groups. According to the American Heart Association, Black adults are more likely to have high blood pressure and experience heart-related complications at younger ages. While one food isn't the cure-all, experts say small, consistent changes, like adding nutrient-rich foods such as avocados to a balanced diet, can be part of a larger strategy to improve heart health. That's your Healthy Minutes. I'm Morgan Wood on the Black Information Network.
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18: BIN News this hour. I'm Doug Davis. Good afternoon. Coming up, two Republican senators who Trump failed to support are pushing back on a key vote on Todd Blanche. Plus, former lieutenant governor for Wisconsin, African-American Mandela Barnes, suspends his run for governor. And a missing Black teenager has been found alive 4 years later, and now a Black man faces kidnapping charges. Those stories and more affecting the Black community are coming up. Stick around, but first, here's BIN News Now.
19: Black Chicago Mayor Brandon Johnson is brushing aside concerns over the sudden departure of acting Chief Financial Officer Steve Marr.
20: People move on all the time, but here's the thing that's most steady. I'm still here.
19: Critics say the timing raises questions after a mid-year budget update showed financial challenges for the city. Marr's exit also comes ahead of fall budget negotiations and an investor conference in Chicago next month. High blood pressure during pregnancy has jumped 55% in Tennessee over the past 8 years. Health officials say gestational hypertension now affects nearly 1 in 11 births and is a leading cause of maternal death among Black mothers. 10 Care and Cover Kids are offering free at-home blood pressure monitors to pregnant and postpartum patients. And Ohio Governor Mike DeWine says there are no plans for an immigration enforcement surge following the expiration of temporary protected status for Haitians. DeWine says federal officials told him no raids are currently planned. He opposes deporting Haitians living in Ohio, but says the state will follow federal law. I'm Amber Payton with BIN News Now. Back to you, Doug.
18: All right. Thanks. And happy Thursday. Well, the Senate has postponed a vote on acting AG Todd Blanche to become the nation's attorney general. This after Republican Senators John Cornyn and Tom Tillis raised objections to a settlement involving Trump and the IRS. Cornyn said this while speaking to MS Now on Capitol Hill this morning.
21: This is about making sure that even if you're the president of the United States, you don't get favorable terms from the government in a settlement of a lawsuit that ordinary citizens would not get, like protection from audits by the IRS into the foreseeable future.
18: The fund has been controversial because it could have compensated people Trump said were wrongly targeted by the government, including some January 6 rioters. Rob Garcia, ranking member of the House Oversight Committee and a Democrat, spoke to CNN saying this.
22: I mean, look, when you look at the weaponization fund on its own, I mean, you're talking about paying the people that tried to overthrow an election, that attacked the Capitol, that were insurrectionists against our country and Constitution. And there's no guarantee that this weaponization fund is actually dead. The reality is that we're not sure if Trump, if he's going to try to bring it back. And so I think the push here is right.
18: Garcia says he hopes more Republicans will stand firm on their principles. Up next, former Lieutenant Governor African-American Mandela Barnes has abruptly suspended his campaign for Wisconsin governor. He made the announcement today on his social media pages.
23: Last night, I had a very difficult conversation with my staff. Now, we're incredibly proud of all the things that we've accomplished and all the resources that we have raised to spread our message. but it's become very clear who our nominee is going to be.
18: His exit comes after new polling shows him well behind State Representative Francesca Hong, who has emerged as a front runner in the Democratic Party.
23: Now, we have to do everything we possibly can to defeat Tom Tiffany. And that's exactly what I'm committed to doing for the next 96 days.
18: With Barnes out, Democrats are left with a smaller, more divided field as they try to take on Republican U.S. Rep. Tom Tiffany in November. And finally, a black Milwaukee teenager who vanished 4 years ago has been found alive in Virginia. Authorities say Joanna Walker, who was 15 when she disappeared in 2022, has been found alive. Police say she was being held by 37-year-old black man Owen Anderson, who is now facing kidnapping and child abduction charges. Investigators say Walker was sexually and physically abused. They also said Anderson got rid of her phone and a burner phone, which may have made it pretty hard to track her down. The family had been searching for her since she went missing. Officials have not said how she was discovered, but the case relied on surveillance video showing her leaving her home in Milwaukee with a large backpack. Police say she was not treated as a critical missing person, which may have affected how resources were used. Stay connected and subscribe and follow BIN News this hour wherever you get your podcasts. I'm Doug Davis for the Black Information Network.
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19: I'm Amber Payton on your home for 24/7 news, Norfolk's BIN 92.1, the Black Information Network. The Navy is changing how it handles sailors under investigation for sexual assault, sexual misconduct, or stalking. Accused sailors can now only be temporarily transferred to non-deployable shore commands rather than ships or submarines. The change comes months after black sailor Jeremiah Copeland was sentenced to 44 years for killing fellow Norfolk-based sailor Angelina Resendiz. Copeland had previously been linked to alleged sex crimes and later transferred to the same ship as Resendiz, a move the new policy would have blocked. Howard University's enrollment headache could become an opportunity for other HBCUs. Hampton University says more than a dozen of the roughly 500 students recently unenrolled from Howard have reached out about possible enrollment for the upcoming school year. Hampton officials tell WTKR News 3 options will depend on available space and capacity. Elizabeth City State is also stepping in by waiving application fees for impacted students. Howard's interim president has apologized for the distress and says the university needs to improve communication while some students are now being re-enrolled. And while Hampton may be opening its doors to new students, another HBCU is getting attention for what students can wear once they get to class. Tuskegee University's new dress code bans bonnets, do-rags, and bedroom shoes in classrooms and dining areas while requiring business attire for professional settings. President Mark Brown says the goal is to prepare students for the workforce, but students at Norfolk State University and Hampton University are split, with some telling Wavy News 10 they praise the focus on professionalism and others saying the rules could limit comfort and undermine black students' sense of belonging on an HBCU campus. Seven young wrestling fans are heading to WWE Monday Night Raw in Norfolk after winning an essay contest, and six of the seven winners are black.
24: It was just like the determination that some of them had and like some of the different things that they told me they've been through.
19: The nonprofit Way of Hope tells Wavy News 10 they originally planned to choose five winners but expanded it after receiving heartfelt submissions.
24: I feel like in this area, sometimes kids don't always get the opportunity, and I want every kid to feel like they have they can do whatever they want and anything that they desire.
19: The group will take them to Norfolk Scope Arena on August 10th. WWE wrestler Mishan also surprised the kids with a Zoom appearance, encouraging them to keep chasing their dreams. And a Chesapeake family reunion is bringing more than 200 years of Black history full circle. Nearly 100 descendants of Miles Eason, who was enslaved in the early 1800s, are gathering for a three-day celebration of family, faith, and survival. Relatives recently traced their lineage through wills, census records, and marriage documents. Great-great-great-granddaughter Shelda Eason tells WHRO the family does not view that history with shame, but as proof of resilience and resourcefulness passed down through generations. From more on these stories, plus international, national, state, and local news impacting the Black community, listen to the Black Information Network on the iHeartRadio app or log on to BINnews.com. 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I'm Amber Payton on your home for Black News First, Norfolk's BIN 92.1, the Black Information Network.
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0: Cell phones have been an integral part of connecting our modern world. But did you know a black nuclear engineer pioneered the technology for them? Henry Thomas Sampson was born in 1934 in Jackson, Mississippi. He earned his bachelor's degree in chemical engineering from Purdue University in 1956, followed by his master's degree from UCLA in 1961 and his PhD shortly after. In 1971, Henry Sampson created the gamma electric cell. It's a device which produced long-lasting power to satellites. Sampson's innovation caught the attention of the Motorola Company, which then placed his patented technology into their telephones. This eventually led to the very first telephone calls being made using cell phones. Henry Sampson passed on June 4th, 2015. His genius and black excellence helped create the globally connected world we share today. This is Tammy Eswick for the Black Information Network.
1: 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I'm Mike Strautmanis, and my history lives here.
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19: What's trending this hour? President Trump is proposing a withdrawal of Todd Blanche's nomination for attorney general until two Republican holdouts are out of office. The FDA is looking into a separate cyclosporiasis outbreak not linked to lettuce. Almost 100 cases have been connected to the separate outbreak. Traceback efforts can prove to be difficult due to the time it takes people to experience symptoms. And the American Red Cross is warning of a nationwide blood shortage. I'm Amber Payton, and that's what's trending.
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3: The Tennessee Titans are showing support for former running back Chris Johnson following his ALS diagnosis. Team owner Amy Adams Strunk, executives, and head coach Robert Saleh took part in the Ice Bucket Challenge to raise awareness and encourage donations for ALS research. The team is also calling on fans and fellow NFL organizations nationwide to join the campaign. Johnson, a three-time Pro Bowler, earned the nickname CJ2K after rushing more than 2,000 yards and setting the NFL's single-season scrimmage yards record in 2009. He will be inducted into the Titans' Ring of Honor this season. Elsewhere in sports news, body camera video from former Dallas Cowboys quarterback Tony Romo's drunk driving arrest has been released.
5: Step out of the vehicle. Can you feel? Okay, step out of the vehicle. Nope, step out of the vehicle.
3: Romo was pulled over north of Milwaukee last week, and the sheriff's office says he failed a field sobriety test. He was arrested for refusing a breath test and repeatedly asked to call his attorney during the stop. He was in Wisconsin for the state amateur golf championship. With the latest in sports, I'm Morgan Wood on the Black Information Network.
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3: Sean Diddy Combs' release date has been moved up once again. The music mogul is now scheduled to be released from prison on January 24th, 2028, about a month earlier than his previously projected release date of February 23rd. Combs was sentenced to 50 months in prison after being convicted on two prostitution-related charges in October of 2025. His original release date was set for June 2028 before receiving additional sentence reductions. The update comes just days after reports that Combs was placed in solitary confinement following a fight at the prison. Elsewhere in entertainment, Usher is seemingly responding to the fan who recently cursed him on stage during one of his co-headlining tour stops with Chris Brown. During Tuesday night's show in Birmingham, Alabama, the singer addressed the crowd before bringing anyone on stage, saying, "Before we get started, don't bring yourself up here if you don't want to be here." The comment comes just days after a woman went viral for dodging Usher's signature flirtatious performance during his July 25th show in Nashville. With the latest in entertainment, I'm Morgan Wood on the Black Information Network.
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7: Darcy Carden, Cherry O'Terry, Anna Faris, Adam Scott, T.S. 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
21: Mary McCready on the Black Information Network, taking a look at another aspect of America at 250, a black perspective. As America commemorates its 250th anniversary, the country will be awash in celebrations, spectacular fireworks displays, streets lined with flags, and rhetoric echoing the founding ideals of liberty and justice for all. But to truly grasp the story of this nation, we must begin with the complicated paradox at its core. In 1776, the Declaration of Independence boldly proclaimed that all men are created equal, endowed with inalienable rights. Yet even as these aspirational words were penned, the institution of slavery was deeply entrenched in the nation's economic system, legal codes, and everyday life. Black people, present at the country's inception, were foundational to its development, but they were rarely acknowledged in the national narrative. Despite their crucial contributions, laboring in fields, building infrastructure, serving in households, and shaping culture, they were systematically denied the rights and recognition of full citizenship. This contradiction is not a mere footnote in American history. It is fundamental to understanding the country's origins and evolution. The black experience is not an aside to the American story. It is the lens through which we must view the nation's journey toward its ideals. Yet the black American story is not defined solely by oppression and exclusion. It is also a chronicle of resilience, resourcefulness, creativity, and vision. Over 2.5 centuries, black Americans have been at the forefront of the struggle to make the United States live up to its professed ideals. Their collective actions, whether organizing in churches, advocating in courtrooms, laboring on plantations, protesting on picket lines, innovating in laboratories, teaching in classrooms, performing on stages, reporting in newsrooms, or voting at the ballot box, have continually challenged the nation to confront its shortcomings and strive for genuine equality. Black Americans have not only demanded that the country fulfill its creed time and again, they have demonstrated the path forward through example, courage, and ingenuity. In this light, the Black experience is not a peripheral narrative, but the central thread in the American tapestry. To comprehend where the United States has been, what it has survived, and what it might achieve in the future, it is essential to begin with a Black perspective. This is the viewpoint of those who recognize the contradictions at the heart of the nation and, despite being marginalized, continue to build, dream, and shape the country. It is a perspective that insists on truth-telling and invites all Americans to see the nation's story in its fullest, most honest dimensions. I'm Terry McCready, looking back on the Black perspective of America 250 on the Black Information Network.
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1: In October 1989, a 10-year-old girl went to school in a suburb of Cleveland, Ohio. Went to class, talked, and laughed with friends. She was in the room when a police officer told her about stranger danger. But she never came home that day. Amy Mahalovic never came home at all.
5: You know, she was lured to Bay Square, basically to be abducted.
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23: Too many Americans are being forced to choose between health care and other necessities. Unfortunately, many families delay or skip medical care altogether because they simply can't afford it. That's why a growing coalition of health care advocates, civil rights groups, and community organizations is launching a nationwide effort called One Nation Overcharged. Their mission is to draw attention to the rising cost of health care in the United States. The campaign is led by the Robert Wood Johnson Foundation, where Dr. Starsky Wilson, who is Black, is the chairman of the board. The One Nation Overcharge campaign wants to amplify the stories of Americans who are struggling to afford doctor visits, prescriptions, insurance premiums, and other medical expenses. The campaign also encourages people to speak out about health care affordability. Organizers say the goal is to build public awareness and spark conversations about solutions. In other words, putting patients ahead of profits. Money news at 24 and 54 minutes past each hour. I'm Nicole Deal on your home for Black News First, the Black Information Network.
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23: I'm Nicole Deal on your home for 24/7 News, the Black Information Network. Black mayor of predominantly Black Chicago, Illinois, Brandon Johnson, recently signed an executive order to address gun violence.
24: The mayor signed an executive order yesterday designed to strengthen the city's existing procurement standards for firearms purchased by CPD.
25: This executive order reflects a simple belief that every taxpayer dollar should be advanced for public safety, and it should support responsible business practices.
24: Mayor Johnson's order directs the Department of Procurement Services to develop procurement standards for firearm-related purchases within 90 days. I'm Perry Williams.
23: Oprah Winfrey is shutting down the residential portion of her Leadership Academy for Girls in South Africa after nearly 20 years. The 22-acre campus reportedly opened in 2007 with a $40 million investment from Oprah. Over 1,000 students from disadvantaged backgrounds have graduated from the school. The campus will close after the 2027 school year, with the government taking over operations. Winfrey plans to fund a scholarship program to help twice as many girls across South Africa. Meanwhile, in Florida, police from multiple agencies, paramedics, and school officials are training at a Southwest Miami-Dade high school. Jandro Suarez is the executive officer for Miami-Dade Schools Police. He says these yearly mass casualty and active assailant drills are essential learning tools.
4: It tests everything. It tests our officer response. It tests our technology, our police command center, and our ability to work with other agencies.
23: The goal is to constantly cut down on response time, keep students safe, and reunite them with their parents in an emergency. And finally, a new twist in Howard University's enrollment controversy. The historically black university in the nation's capital says over 200 students have been re-enrolled after providing needed information to the school. Chaos erupted last week after over 500 incoming freshmen were told they could not start classes in August. Some of the students say they were waiting on grants and scholarships. I'm Nicole Deal on your home for Black News First, the Black Information Network. Your Washington Roundup is next.
3: President Trump is announcing the Freedom Haulers Initiative, a new effort to help military veterans transition into careers as commercial truck drivers.
6: Under our brand new Freedom Haulers, we call it Freedom Haulers Initiative. Any American who has driven a heavy truck for our military will automatically be eligible for a commercial driver's license.
3: Speaking on the White House lawn, Trump said too many undocumented immigrants are driving commercial trucks and claimed some cannot speak English, calling it a threat to highway safety.
6: As we get illegal aliens off the roads today, we're also taking action to replace these unqualified migrant truck drivers with highly qualified American veterans.
3: The initiative will bring together the departments of transportation, labor, veterans affairs, and defense to fast-track commercial driver's license for veterans after they complete their military service. That's your Washington Roundup. I'm Morgan Wood on the Black Information Network.
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13: This is Esther Dillard with another spotlight on Black excellence. Tyler Perry is one of the most successful figures in the entertainment industry. Born in New Orleans, Louisiana in 1969, Emmett Perry Jr. endured a difficult childhood marked by poverty and abuse. After changing his name and moving to Atlanta in 1992, Tyler Perry began writing and producing stage plays that became highly successful.
14: All you gotta do is take an R&B song, put Jesus in it, and it's a gospel song.
13: What? It was also during that time that he created his signature character, the iconic Mabel Medea Simmons.
15: Yea, though she walked in the valley with the shadow of Little Red Riding Hood and the Three Bears.
13: With an estimated net worth of over $1 billion, Tyler Perry is also a generous philanthropist, having donated millions to such causes as education, civil rights, and disaster relief, and another shining example of Black excellence. I'm Esther Dillard on the Black Information Network.
16: I'm Amber Payton with BIN News Now. Chicago is turning a downtown office building into housing. Black Mayor Brandon Johnson and local officials broke ground on the $162 million conversion of 500 North Michigan Avenue.
17: The 500 North Michigan Avenue project will deliver 320 homes, and 64 of them will be affordable.
16: The project will add residential units while keeping retail, commercial space, and parking on the lower levels. High blood pressure during pregnancy is up 77% in South Carolina and now affects nearly 1 in 8 births. The condition increases risk for stroke and premature birth, while Black mothers remain twice as likely as white mothers to die from pregnancy-related causes. And Birmingham, Alabama is proposing a $45 million investment in career training for local students. Black Mayor Randall Woodfin says the plan includes a $40 million future-ready career and innovation center. Get BIN News Now on demand 24/7 on the iHeartRadio app.
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2: New York Governor Kathy Hochul is looking to ramp up gun safety measures in response to the Trump administration proposing looser federal gun regulations.
7: So they want to undo more than 30 common sense rules to weaken background checks and make it easier for violent people, criminals, and those suffering from mental illness to get their hands on firearms.
2: Hochul says state police will step up on-site inspections at gun dealers linked to firearms recovered from a crime scene. Hochul is also looking for new legislation that will require guns to be bought in person only in reaction to the feds, proposing to allow online firearm sales with shipment to people's homes. Hochul is also looking for stricter background checks for gun buys in New York. Officials are investigating after what they say are more than 30 water systems across Minnesota, which were targeted in a coordinated cyber attack. Cybersecurity specialist Bryce Austin says the attacks on Sunday and Monday were designed to be destructive, plain and simple.
8: It's a wake-up call to all critical infrastructure in all states. We need to be prepared for cyber attacks. It's not a question of if, it's a question of when.
2: Officials say drinking water remains safe and most affected residents have not been asked to change their water use. Minnesota IT Services is working with state and federal agencies, including the FBI, as investigators assess the impact and help affected communities restore operations. Officials say the focus now is strengthening defenses against future cyber threats. U.S. Senator Chris Van Hollen attempted to advance a bill in the Senate that would create a legal pathway for immigrants with temporary protected status, following a Supreme Court decision following the Trump administration to strip legal status from Haitians and Syrians with TPS. The bill aims to protect TPS holders facing deportation to countries plagued by violence and instability. Van Hollen emphasized the need to preserve the bipartisan intent of the TPS program created in the 1990s. A white woman in Austin, Texas, was caught on camera using the N-word toward a group of black men, leading to her arrest by a black police officer in a moment of poetic justice. The incident, captured in a viral TikTok video, showed the woman spiraling into a racist meltdown before facing swift consequences. The video, set to the song "You're Going to Jail Tonight," has garnered attention online for the irony of a racist Karen being apprehended by a black cop. Identified as Lexa Payton, the woman faced repercussions, including the alleged revocation of her gym membership, highlighting the familiar pattern of resorting to racial slurs in moments of confrontation. 100 black men of Greater Detroit, in partnership with Central City Health, will host the Man Up for Better Health Fair on August 1st, 2026, at the Developing KIDS facility in Detroit, Michigan. The event aims to improve men's health through free health screenings, education, and activities. Central City Health, the event sponsor, emphasizes accessible health care and community wellness. The fair offers various health screening services and education providers, along with entertainment and family-friendly activities. By promoting preventative care and empowering men to prioritize their health, the event aligns with the organization's commitment to supporting Detroit families and promoting healthier futures. I'm Kevin Brown on your home for Black News First, the Black Information Network.
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16: I'm Amber Payton on your home for 24/7 News, Norfolk's BIN 92.1, the Black Information Network. The Navy is changing how it handles sailors under investigation for sexual assault, sexual misconduct, or stalking. Accused sailors can now only be temporarily transferred to non-deployable shore commands rather than ships or submarines. The change comes months after Black sailor Jeremiah Copeland was sentenced to 44 years for killing fellow Norfolk-based sailor Angelina Resendiz. Copeland had previously been linked to alleged sex crimes and later transferred to the same ship as Resendiz, a move the new policy would have blocked. Howard University's enrollment headache could become an opportunity for other HBCUs. Hampton University says more than a dozen of the roughly 500 students recently unenrolled from Howard have reached out about possible enrollment for the upcoming school year. Hampton officials tell WTKR News 3 options will depend on available space and capacity. Elizabeth City State is also stepping in by waiving application fees for impacted students. Howard's interim president has apologized for the distress and says the university needs to improve communication while some students are now being re-enrolled. And while Hampton may be opening its doors to new students, another HBCU is getting attention for what students can wear once they get to class. Tuskegee University's new dress code bans bonnets, do-rags, and bedroom shoes in classrooms and dining areas while requiring business attire for professional settings. President Mark Brown says the goal is to prepare students for the workforce, but students at Norfolk State University and Hampton University are split, with some telling Wavy News 10 they praise the focus on professionalism and others saying the rules could limit comfort and undermine Black students' sense of belonging on an HBCU campus. Seven young wrestling fans are heading to WWE Monday Night Raw in Norfolk after winning an essay contest, and six of the seven winners are Black.
1: It was just like the determination that some of them had and like some of the different things that they told me they've been through.
16: The nonprofit Way of Hope tells Wavy News 10 they originally planned to choose five winners but expanded it after receiving heartfelt submissions.
1: I feel like in this area, sometimes kids don't always get the opportunity, and I want every kid to feel like they can do whatever they want and anything that they desire.
16: The group will take them to Norfolk Scope Arena on August 10th. WWE wrestler Mishan also surprised the kids with a Zoom appearance, encouraging them to keep chasing their dreams. And a Chesapeake family reunion is bringing more than 200 years of Black history full circle. Nearly 100 descendants of Miles Eason, who was enslaved in the early 1800s, are gathering for a three-day celebration of family, faith, and survival. Relatives recently traced their lineage through wills, census records, and marriage documents. Great-great-great-granddaughter Shelda Eason tells WHRO the family does not view that history with shame, but as proof of resilience and resourcefulness passed down through generations. 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
11: Imagine you're walking down the street in New York City. As you walk, you start to notice these posters.
18: It was a picture of a drawing of a phone
11: and a number.
18: It said apology.
11: You step into a phone booth and dial.
19: This is apology. Apology is not associated with the police or any other organization, but rather is a way for you to tell people what you've done wrong and how you feel about it. Talk for as long as you want. Thank you.
11: What would you apologize for?
20: I'm a transit cop. I want to apologize for throwing all the bums off my train.
11: This is the story of that phone line.
21: For hitting my brother, not voting, I'm really not calling.
22: Terrorizing the West Side.
26: This line shouldn't be for apologies. It should be for deranged, psychotic people. People are all crazy. I don't believe this.
11: And the man at the other end.
27: I just use the name Mr. Apology because that's the simplest thing.
11: From Wondery, the makers of The Shrink Next Door and Jacked, comes The Apology Line.
27: Basically, what I'm running amounts to an anonymous public confessional.
11: What happens when you listen to the world's confessions over and over and over?
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11: Mr. Apology never told callers his real name.
0: I have one question for your apology. Who would you have dinner with me?
11: But I knew his name because he was my husband.
3: I'm tempted to say, yeah, sure, let's have dinner. Your dungeon or mine.
11: I'm Marissa Bridge. For 15 years, I watched the apology line grow. And I saw Mr. Apology unravel.
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16: 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The Black

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2: Rapper Afro Man is suing an Ohio police sergeant over a 2022 raid at his home. Authorities executed a search warrant at the rapper's Adams County residence and later returned cash seized during the search. Afro Man claims $400 was missing when the money was returned. Authorities deny any theft, saying the difference was the result of a miscount. Afro Man says he's now moving forward with a lawsuit, announcing the legal action on social media. And Jacksonville comedian A-Train spoke with us exclusively about his creative process in crafting a joke.
3: You know, I observe different, situations that we may be dealing with just throughout life. And I capture that and then, formulate it and do my thing.
2: A-Train has upcoming shows in New Jersey and his hometown of Jacksonville, Florida. 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With the latest in entertainment, I'm Morgan Wood on the Black Information Network, your home for Black news first.
4: I'm Ramses Ja on the Black Information Network with another Black hero you should know. On September 11, 2001, First Officer Leroy Homer Jr. was in the cockpit of United Airlines Flight 93. A skilled pilot, a devoted husband, and a proud veteran of the U.S. Air Force, Homer's life was one of dedication and courage. When terrorists hijacked the plane, Homer and the passengers faced an unthinkable choice. Knowing the stakes, they banded together, forcing the plane down in a Pennsylvania field, a selfless act that saved countless lives on the ground and stopped an attack on our nation's capital. Leroy Homer Jr.'s bravery wasn't limited to that day. He broke barriers throughout his career, inspiring young Black aviators to soar. He was more than a pilot. He was a hero, a trailblazer, and a symbol of sacrifice for greater good. As we remember Flight 93 and all the heroes and American lives that we lost on 9/11, let us also honor the legacy of

0: Leroy Homer Jr., a black man who showed us the true meaning of courage in the face of terror. 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
1: We begin in Los Angeles, California. We now know that black artist David will go on trial for murder.
3: The singer, whose real name is David Burke, is accused of murdering 14-year-old Celeste Rivas Hernandez. After a week-long preliminary hearing wrapped up in Los Angeles, a judge ruled there's enough evidence for him to stand trial. Last year, her remains were found in the trunk of Burke's Tesla as it was being held in a tow yard in Hollywood. Prosecutors say Burke met the teen on social media and had a sexual relationship with her for years. They claim he killed her after she threatened to expose their relationship and ruin his music career. I'm Morgan Wood on the Black Information Network.
2: In Los Angeles, California, the city's black mayor, Karen Bass, is blaming the Trump administration for increasing homelessness in the city. This comes just ahead of a new count. Bass says the Trump administration drove up everyday costs like rent, gas, and groceries while cutting safety net funding. The 2026 homeless count in Los Angeles County showed a significant increase, with an estimated 73,040 people without permanent housing. That highlights the inadequacy of existing housing programs. There are economic factors playing a key role in the homelessness crisis, and the city faces the daunting task of producing hundreds of thousands of new housing units to address the shortage. Also, housing costs and rent burdens are driving lots of residents out of the city to more affordable areas. Meanwhile, newly released IRS data shows billions of dollars in taxpayer wealth flowing into Texas. The state's business leaders say this is something they've been tracking for years.
4: People, businesses, and investment continue choosing Texas because they have confidence in our economy.
2: Gabriella Von Moore-Mullen with the Texas Association of Business credits the state's predictable regulatory environment. Data from the IRS shows the state gained over $5 billion in adjusted gross income from people moving to Texas from other states. Meanwhile, California and New York recorded multi-billion dollar losses. According to census.gov, 13.4% of residents in Texas identify as black or African American.
1: A Richmond, Virginia community is mourning the loss of a black mother of four who died after contracting a salmonella infection. Atlanta News First is reporting Ayla Garcia contracted the infection during her trip to Nairobi, Kenya. Garcia traveled to Kenya recently with her church and family to support an orphanage. It was there she spent 2 weeks in the hospital after her condition escalated to a life-threatening condition. She had sickle cell disease, which her family says made the infection even more dangerous. A fundraising effort is underway to bring her body home. And finally, the 18th annual Detroit Black Music Awards will be held on August 2nd at the American Serbian Memorial Hall in Detroit, Michigan. Founded by Misty Love in 2009, the event honors local artists, entertainers, and cultural leaders. Again, that date, August 2nd. I'm Mike Moore, along with Nicole Deal on your home for 24/7 News, the Black Information Network.
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2: I'm Nicole Deal on your home for 24/7 News, the Black Information Network. What started as a family baby shower in southeast Dallas, Texas, ended in violence. Police say the recent celebration went until about 5 a.m., and then a fight broke out among relatives, a neighbor saying this.
10: This, unfortunately, is one of those situations where things get out of control, emotions run high, no one's there to really mediate, no one knows how to de-escalate situations, so... things like that happen.
2: According to NBC 5 News, a mother reportedly trying to leave with her children was chased by two vehicles through the neighborhood. A man got out and fired four shots into the woman's vehicle, hitting a 7-year-old girl. The child is expected to recover. The suspected shooter is on the run. Now to Florida, where Miami-Dade County has over 127,000 deportation cases pending, the highest volume in the United States. At the same time, federal immigration enforcement is ramping up. New data shows nearly 6,000 people were booked into federal immigration custody in the Miami area over the past month. And local immigration judges are setting records, issuing over 5,400 orders for deportation in a single month. Meanwhile, residents in Seattle, Washington gathered for a silent vigil Wednesday night to honor the victims of the deadly shooting at the Bite of Seattle Food Festival.
11: We come before you as humble as we know how, with one voice saying, Lord, have mercy. Have mercy upon our soul.
2: Dozens of people left flowers, handwritten messages, and tributes, remembering two innocent bystanders who were killed along with the alleged shooter. Black Police Chief Sean Barnes also attended the vigil. And finally to Illinois, where some SNAP recipients will soon be receiving $400 in benefits. This pertains to those who lost or had their benefits stopped on or after May 1st due to new federal work requirements. Those who qualify will automatically have the funds added to their link card by August 1st. I'm Nicole Deal on your home for Black News First, the Black Information Network. Your Healthy Minute is next.
3: The American Red Cross is warning of a nationwide blood shortage, declaring just the second national blood supply crisis in its history. Blood donations have dropped to a 4-year summer low, leaving the organization with less than a 1-day supply of type O positive blood, the nation's most commonly transfused blood type. The Red Cross has even begun limiting shipments of type O blood to some hospitals as demand outpaces donations. Sickle cell disease, which primarily affects people of African descent, often requires frequent blood transfusions, and patients benefit most from closely matched blood donated by people of similar ancestry. Health officials are urging eligible donors of all types, especially type O, to schedule an appointment, saying one donation could help save multiple lives. That's your Healthy Minute. I'm Morgan Wood on the Black Information Network, BINnews.com, your home for Black News First.
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14: BIN News this hour. I'm Doug Davis. Coming up at the National Urban League Conference today, the nation's black attorney general, Ben Crump, turned the civil rights gathering into a call for answers for Nolan Wells, Daniel Irving, and Tyler Smith.
15: We want to make sure everybody have a full and fair and impartial and transparent investigation.
14: Plus, more than a decade after the death of black Georgia teenager Kendrick Johnson, his parents are now taking their case to the U.S. Supreme Court. And Sean Diddy Combs gets another break on his release date. Those stories and more concerning the black community are coming up. Stick around. But first, here's BIN News Now.
16: President Trump is launching the Freedom Haulers Initiative to help military veterans become commercial truck drivers.
17: As we get illegal aliens off the roads today, we're also taking action to replace these unqualified migrant truck drivers.
16: The program will bring several federal agencies together to expedite commercial driver's licenses for veterans after their service. Trump says the effort is also aimed at improving highway safety. A new National Urban League report warns recent federal policy changes could threaten decades of progress for black Americans. The group accuses the Trump administration of weakening civil rights protections, while the White House says it's expanding economic opportunity and support for HBCUs. An independent investigation found no evidence of misconduct in Rehoboth Beach's police response to a May takeover event. The review was launched after concerns about racism were raised, including by the NAACP. Investigators reviewed 71 body camera videos, warrants, and interviews tied to the event, which drew up to 800 people. I'm Amber Payton with BIN News Now. Back to you, Doug.
14: All right. Thanks and happy Thursday. Well, today at the National Urban League Conference, civil rights attorney Ben Crump joined President Mark Morial for a news conference focused on Nolan Wells, Daniel Irving, and Tyler Smith, all young black men whose deaths remain disputed by their families. Crump said his team of lawyers will continue to fight for the truth. The Wells case is blown up on social media with a slew of social journalists reporting on supposed evidence that Wells may have been murdered. CNN spoke with Crump, who commented about the social media users who are anxious just to help solve the case.
18: I am confident, just like with these other cases, our firm, we put our head down and we do the work. We don't listen to the noise. So I want everybody on social media, keep doing what they're doing, because they're all going to help us. They're all our co-counselors to get to the truth. And that's all we want, is the truth, the whole truth, and nothing but the truth. So help me, God.
14: The families of Wells, Irving, and Smith all reject police accounts of how their sons died. Meanwhile, the parents of African-American teenager Kendrick Johnson are still demanding accountability surrounding his death. Johnson, a black teenager from Valdosta, Georgia, was found dead, rolled up inside of a gym mat in a high school gymnasium in 2013. His parents have spent years challenging authorities' claim that he got trapped upside down in the mat and suffocated. The family and supporters, like the all-black group Israel United in Christ, recently marched on D.C. to the Capitol to demand justice.
19: There's been no trial with Kendrick Johnson. There's been a whole bunch of lawsuits. We have evidence of that. And still, no trial, whether it's civil or criminal.
14: The family says the case was mishandled from day one and that the official accident ruling never matched the evidence. A second autopsy found blunt force trauma, strengthening the family's belief that their son was killed and that the original investigation missed critical facts. After years of legal setbacks, the Johnsons have now filed a petition with the U.S. Supreme Court, hoping the justices will take a closer look at what happened to their son. And finally, Sean Diddy Combs' prison release date has been moved again. Federal prison records show Combs is expected to be released on January 24th, 2028. That's an earlier date that was previously listed and marks another change in the sentence timeline. The new date likely is due to routine federal credits, including good conduct time under the First Step Act. But it comes at a time after reports surfaced Combs was involved in a fight, which could become an issue if prison officials decide to discipline him. Diddy is at FCI Fort Dix in New Jersey, a prison for low-level offenders. Stay connected and subscribe and follow BIN News this hour wherever you get your podcasts. I'm Doug Davis for the Black Information Network.
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27: I'm Amber Payton on your home for 24/7 news. Norfolk's BIN 92.1, the Black Information Network. The Navy is changing how it handles sailors under investigation for sexual assault, sexual misconduct, or stalking. Accused sailors can now only be temporarily transferred to non-deployable shore commands rather than ships or submarines. The change comes months after black sailor Jeremiah Copeland was sentenced to 44 years for killing fellow Norfolk-based sailor Angelina Resendiz. Copeland had previously been linked to alleged sex crimes and later transferred to the same ship as Resendiz, a move the new policy would have blocked. Howard University's enrollment headache could become an opportunity for other HBCUs. Hampton University says more than a dozen of the roughly 500 students recently unenrolled from Howard have reached out about possible enrollment for the upcoming school year. Hampton officials tell WTKR News 3 options will depend on available space and capacity. Elizabeth City State is also stepping in by waiving application fees for impacted students. Howard's interim president has apologized for the distress and says the university needs to improve communication while some students are now being re-enrolled. And while Hampton may be opening its doors to new students, another HBCU is getting attention for what students can wear once they get to class. Tuskegee University's new dress code bans bonnets, do-rags, and bedroom shoes in classrooms and dining areas while requiring business attire for professional settings. President Mark Brown says the goal is to prepare students for the workforce, but students at Norfolk State University and Hampton University are split, with some telling Wavy News 10 they praise the focus on professionalism and others saying the rules could limit comfort and undermine black students' sense of belonging on an HBCU campus. Seven young wrestling fans are heading to WWE Monday Night Raw in Norfolk after winning an essay contest, and six of the seven winners are black.
28: It was just like the determination that some of them had and like some of the different things that they told me they've been through.
27: The nonprofit Way of Hope tells Wavy News 10 they originally planned to choose five winners but expanded it after receiving heartfelt submissions.
28: I feel like in this area, sometimes kids don't always get the opportunity, and I want every kid to feel like they can do whatever they want and anything that they desire.
27: The group will take them to Norfolk Scope Arena on August 10th. WWE wrestler Mishan also surprised the kids with a Zoom appearance, encouraging them to keep chasing their dreams. And a Chesapeake family reunion is bringing more than 200 years of black history full circle. Nearly 100 descendants of Miles Eason, who was enslaved in the early 1800s, are gathering for a three-day celebration of family, faith, and survival. Relatives recently traced their lineage through wills, census records, and marriage documents. Great-great-great-granddaughter Shelda Eason tells WHRO the family does not view that history with shame, but as proof of resilience and resourcefulness passed down through generations. For more on these stories, plus international, national, state, and local news impacting the black community, listen to the Black Information Network on the iHeartRadio app or log on to BINnews.com. 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I'm Amber Payton on your home for Black News First, Norfolk's BIN 92.1, the Black Information Network.
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9: A Los Angeles courtroom is hearing testimony about money, fame, and motive in the murder case involving Black singer David.
26: That matters to you.
10: The opinions, beliefs, and viewpoints expressed in this commentary are those of the author and do not necessarily represent those of BIN and its founding partners and employees. Now it's time to bring the funk with Roland S. Martin.
11: Republicans and Congress are exacting their pound of flesh from Dr. Anthony Fauci, of course, who led the science medical effort when it came to COVID. He is an esteemed doctor, and they want to do all they can to discredit him. Now, let's be perfectly clear, and I need to remind people of this. More than a million Americans died as a result of COVID. We were involved in the worst health crisis in the world since the flu pandemic more than 100 years earlier. People lost mothers, fathers, brothers, sisters, aunts, uncles, friends, family, church members, sorority sisters, fraternity brothers. We were gripped in a crisis. And when you are in the middle of a crisis and you can't fully understand where this thing is going to lead, precautions had to be taken. I, to this day, have no problem saying I got the COVID vaccination. We warn people what could happen if they did not take the shot. We warn people what would happen if they didn't wear masks. And so what you have are a bunch of people who want to blame Fauci and others for what they claim shutting down the country when literally folks were dying. There are people today who are still impacted by long COVID. So while Republicans want to yell and scream, in this moment, remember the people who died due to COVID and those who did not die because of actions by Fauci and others. I'm Roland Martin on the Black Information Network.
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27: Here's what's trending this hour. President Trump is proposing a withdrawal of Todd Blanche's nomination for attorney general until two Republican holdouts are out of office. The FDA is looking into a separate cyclosporiasis outbreak not linked to lettuce. Almost 100 cases have been connected to the separate outbreak. Traceback efforts can prove to be difficult due to the time it takes people to experience symptoms. And the American Red Cross is warning of a nationwide blood shortage. I'm Amber Payton, and that's what's trending.
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12: The Tennessee Titans are showing support for former running back Chris Johnson following his ALS diagnosis. Team owner Amy Adams Strunk, executives, and head coach Robert Saleh took part in the Ice Bucket Challenge to raise awareness and encourage donations for ALS research. The team is also calling on fans and fellow NFL organizations nationwide to join the campaign. Johnson, a three-time Pro Bowler, earned the nickname CJ2K after rushing more than 2,000 yards and setting the NFL's single-season scrimmage yards record in 2009. He will be inducted into the Titans' Ring of Honor this season. Elsewhere in sports news, body camera video from former Dallas Cowboys quarterback Tony Romo's drunk driving arrest has been released.
13: Step out of the vehicle. Canning Fields.
15: I'm just going to call him.
13: Okay, step out of the vehicle.
15: I'm going to call
13: him. No, step out of the vehicle.
12: Romo was pulled over north of Milwaukee last week, and the sheriff's office says he failed a field sobriety test. He was arrested for refusing a breath test and repeatedly asked to call his attorney during the stop. He was in Wisconsin for the state amateur golf championship. With the latest in sports, I'm Morgan Wood on the Black Information Network.
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12: Sean Diddy Combs' release date has been moved up once again. The music mogul is now scheduled to be released from prison on January 24th, 2028, about a month earlier than his previously projected release date of February 23rd. Combs was sentenced to 50 months in prison after being convicted on two prostitution-related charges in October of 2025. His original release date was set for June 2028 before receiving additional sentence reductions. The update comes just days after reports that Combs was placed in solitary confinement following a fight at the prison. Elsewhere in entertainment, Usher is seemingly responding to the fan who recently cursed him on stage during one of his co-headlining tour stops with Chris Brown. During Tuesday night's show in Birmingham, Alabama, the singer addressed the crowd before bringing anyone on stage, saying, "Before we get started, don't bring yourself up here if you don't want to be here." The comment comes just days after a woman went viral for dodging Usher's signature flirtatious performance during his July 25th show in Nashville. With the latest in entertainment, I'm Morgan Wood on the Black Information Network.
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7: On the Black Information Network, taking a look at another aspect of America 250, a Black perspective. Sports, performance, protests, and public power. Sports have long been a stage for competition, achievement, and national pride, but for many Black athletes, the playing field has also been a platform for protests, advocacy, and social change. The National Museum of African American History and Culture notes that Black athletes have done far more than entertain. Throughout American history, they've used their visibility to challenge injustice, shape public debate, and push the nation to confront difficult questions about race, equality, and citizenship. One defining moment comes in 1947 when Jackie Robinson broke Major League Baseball's color barrier, becoming the first Black player in the modern era. His success transformed professional sports, but his journey was marked by relentless racism and public hostility. His perseverance opened doors for generations of athletes. More than a decade later, another athlete challenged America in a different way.
14: I've said it once and I will say it again. The real enemies of my people are right here. Not in Vietnam. And we who follow the most honorable Elijah Muhammad take no parts in wars. As the Holy Quran teaches us, we take parts in no wars on the side of infidels or Christians or non-believers in Islam. No wars unless it's declared by Almighty God, Allah himself, or his messengers.
7: Heavyweight boxing champion Muhammad Ali refused induction into the U.S. Army during the Vietnam War, citing his religious beliefs and opposition to the conflict. The decision cost him his title and some of the best years of his career, but history would come to recognize him as one of the most influential athlete activists of the 20th century. The intersection of sports and protests reached another defining moment at the 1968 Olympics in Mexico City. After winning medals in the 200 meters, Tommy Smith and John Carlos raised black gloved fists during the national anthem to protest racial inequality and human rights abuses in the United States. The image became one of the most iconic acts of protest in sports history. The response, however, was deeply divided. Many criticized the gesture as political, while supporters viewed it as a symbol of black pride, equality, and self-determination. That debate continues today. Athletes including Serena Williams, LeBron James, and former NFL quarterback Colin Kaepernick have used their platforms to speak on issues ranging from racial injustice to police violence, keeping alive the question of whether sports and activism can or should coexist. Today, Black athletes remain among the most visible figures in America with platforms that reach millions around the world. From Jackie Robinson's courage to Muhammad Ali's convictions to the raised fists of Tommy Smith and John Carlos, generations of Black athletes have shown that athletic success can also be a vehicle for change. As America approaches its 250th anniversary, their stories continue to challenge the nation to consider whether the promises of freedom, equality, and citizenship have been fully realized. I'm Morgan Wood on the Black Information Network. BINnews.com, your home for Black news first.
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3: Being forced to choose between health care and other necessities. Unfortunately, many families delay or skip medical care altogether because they simply can't afford it. That's why a growing coalition of healthcare advocates, civil rights groups, and community organizations is launching a nationwide effort called One Nation Overcharged. Their mission is to draw attention to the rising cost of healthcare in the United States. The campaign is led by the Robert Wood Johnson Foundation, where Dr. Starsky Wilson, who is Black, is the chairman of the board. The One Nation Overcharge campaign wants to amplify the stories of Americans who are struggling to afford doctor visits, prescriptions, insurance premiums, and other medical expenses. The campaign also encourages people to speak out about health care affordability. Organizers say the goal is to build public awareness and spark conversations about solutions. In other words, putting patients ahead of profits. Money News at 24 and 54 minutes past each hour. I'm Nicole Deal on your home for Black News First, the Black Information Network.
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8: Yes, look on your home for 24/7 news, the Black Information Network. A New Orleans citizen watchdog group says new crime stats show that violent crime in the majority Black city of New Orleans is down 70% when you compare it to stats from 2022. The report says officials with the Metropolitan Crime Commission, a nonprofit organization, credit police partnerships, faster response times, and more proactive policing for the drop in crime. A bus fight in Jackson, Mississippi, not passengers, but over bus driver pay. It has J-Tran drivers on the picket line instead of picking people up on their routes. Here's Gary Coles, the transit chief, who's a Black man via WJTV.
9: We've put a pretty significant wage package on the table that includes a ton of off days, sick days to vacations.
8: Here's Charles Torrens Jr., president of the Transit Union Local 1208, also via WJTV.
10: We don't have that in writing. We don't have anything what they have been putting out there. We believe it's all propaganda because the last contract offer or proposal they gave us was a 5% for operators in the year 26 and 3% in 27.
8: Hope Leo speaking to NBC News about what he loves about being American. His comments came ahead of his concert for peace this week. He said freedom and opportunity, and then went on to say this.
11: I come from a family that my grandparents were immigrants. On my mother's side, we have people who were both slaves and slave owners. There's a history of if you will, growing up and the kind of experience that helps me to recognize myself one of the greatest wealths of the United States.
8: Well, a Black man and New Orleans artist, Terrence Osborne, painted the new I Voted stickers that many will wear after voting in Louisiana. Louisiana Secretary of State Nancy Landry says she's betting on the stickers being so popular with residents that it drives people to the polls. For more on these stories, plus international, national, state, and local news impacting the Black community, listen to the Black Information Network on the iHeartRadio app or log on to BINnews.com. 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
13: The American Red Cross is warning of a nationwide blood shortage, declaring just the second national blood supply crisis in its history. Blood donations have dropped to a four-year summer low, leaving the organization with less than a one-day supply of type O positive blood, the nation's most commonly transfused blood type. The Red Cross has even begun limiting shipments of type O blood to some hospitals as demand outpaces donations. Sickle cell disease, which primarily affects people of African descent, often requires frequent blood transfusions, and patients benefit most from closely matched blood donated by people of similar ancestry. Health officials are urging eligible donors of all types, especially type O, to schedule an appointment saying one donation could help save multiple lives. That's your Healthy Minute. I'm Morgan Wood on the Black Information Network, BINnews.com, your home for Black News First.
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19: 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Turns out, he was really, really good at it. He robbed 30 banks in about a year.
22: We just can't seem to catch the guy. We're always just right behind him, you know?
19: But what really hooked me about Tony's story was why he started robbing banks in the first place. Because Tony was a family man, doing great. Clear sky for miles. But then, while Tony was playing roller hockey with his work buddies, he took a nasty fall and hurt his back.
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17: Oxycontin. 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
19: Introducing Hooked, a story about a man, a pill, and a bank robbery spree for the ages. Hosted by me, Josh Dean.
17: How does our system even allow for something like this to happen? For these people to walk away billionaires when so many lives have been destroyed.
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13: I'm Amber Payton with BIN News Now. New York City Mayor Zarem Mamdani says tackling affordability must include policies aimed at Black New Yorkers. He pointed to the loss of roughly 200,000 Black residents and concerns over deed theft targeting older homeowners. His administration has created an Office of Deed Theft Prevention and suspended a tax lien sales system that disproportionately affected Black neighborhoods. Usher appears to be responding after a fan recently cursed him on stage during his tour with Chris Brown. At a Birmingham show, Usher told the crowd not to come on stage unless they wanted to participate. The comment follows a viral Nashville moment where a woman repeatedly dodged his sensual performance moves. And Sean Diddy Combs' release date from Fort Dix has been moved up again, now to January 24th, 2028. That's 1 month earlier than previously scheduled. Combs is serving a 50-month sentence on two prostitution convictions and was recently placed in solitary confinement after a prison fight. Get BIN News Now on demand 24/7 on the iHeartRadio app.
30: I'm Vanessa Tyler on the Black Information Network, your home for Black News First. It was awful. The allegations of hazing on the football team at Philadelphia area Cheltenham High and the Black coaching staff and six of the high school players are being criminally charged. And what Montgomery County DA Kevin Steele says the boys did to a 15-year-old teammate in the locker room was horrendous.
31: The juvenile victim described the incident as being punched, kicked, and stomped in the head and the groin with cleats, forcing him to curl up to protect himself and his head. The victim also said the players assaulting him were trying to poke him in the butt with the broomstick. He told interviewers at that time of the assault that he was wearing shorts and football equipment. He said the broomstick did not go in, but made contact with his butt cheek area over his shorts.
30: The DA says the student did tell one of the coaches who allegedly told him not to tell his mother. The coaching staff would handle it. The coaches then texted among each other, fearing it would interfere with the season at Cheltenham High. When the cover-up got out, the 2025 incident, reportedly one of two assaults, caused the season to be canceled, the coaching staff fired, and now just announced the criminal charges. The coaches face child endangerment and conspiracy. The players, two 18-year-olds charged as adults with aggravated assault and other felonies. The DA says the cover-up is what got the coaches as he reads the texts between them.
31: This has to be handled and kept quiet. It's just like hazing. I'm telling you, if this gets out, they could put the whole team in jeopardy. And one of the other coaches responds to that. If this gets out, we are effed. They will cancel the whole season.
30: Which is exactly what happened. The focus is on his phone. That's the latest on the Nolan Wells case. The black teen who ended up dead on Horn Island, Mississippi, after a 4th of July holiday getaway with a group of his white friends. What was on his phone, which is why his mother just slapped subpoenas on social media giants Snapchat, WhatsApp, TikTok, location tracking app Life360, and Meta platforms. When the family got back the cell phone the 18-year-old allegedly left on the boat, it had no videos, pictures, texts, nothing from that day, leading the family to believe Nolan's phone content was deleted, and they need to find out why. And Black Books Matter, which is the name of an upcoming book festival. Ramunda Young, owner of festival sponsor Mahogany Books, tells why, especially now, this celebration is vital.
0: Especially in a time where people are banning books and our history and all those things are at bay that a lot of people are opposing. So this was our answer to this. This was our answer to celebrate books, to bring people together, something for everybody. And this is our way of doing that.
30: The Black Books Matter Book Fest is this Saturday at the National Harbor, right outside D.C. in Oxon Hill, Maryland. I'm Vanessa Tyler on the Black Information Network, your home for Black News First.
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1: I'm Doug Davis with a story of another black inventor you should know. George Crumb Speck, born in 1824, was an African-American chef who is credited with creating the beloved potato chip. While working as a cook at a Saratoga Springs restaurant, Crumb developed the crispy snack after a customer repeatedly complained about the french fries being too thick. In frustration, Crumb sliced the potatoes as thin as possible, fried them to perfection, added salt, and served them up. To everyone's surprise, they became an instant hit. Crumb's invention became one of the most iconic snacks in the world. He also went on to open his own restaurant, Crumb's House, near Saratoga Lake in 1860, where one of the biggest attractions was a basket of potato chips placed on every table. Beyond his culinary achievements, George Crumb Speck is also an important figure in black history for breaking barriers in the field of professional cooking during the 19th century. He passed away on July 22, 1914, but George Crumb Speck's legacy lives on in every bag of potato chips, reminding us of his lasting impact on the snack food industry. For the Black Information Network, I'm Doug Davis.
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2: I'm Amber Payton on your home for 24/7 news, Norfolk's BIN 92.1, the Black Information Network. The Navy is changing how it handles sailors under investigation for sexual assault, sexual misconduct, or stalking. Accused sailors can now only be temporarily transferred to non-deployable shore commands rather than ships or submarines. The change comes months after black sailor Jeremiah Copeland was sentenced to 44 years for killing fellow Norfolk-based sailor Angelina Resendiz. Copeland had previously been linked to alleged sex crimes and later transferred to the same ship as Resendiz, a move the new policy would have blocked. Howard University's enrollment headache could become an opportunity for other HBCUs. Hampton University says more than a dozen of the roughly 500 students recently unenrolled from Howard have reached out about possible enrollment for the upcoming school year. Hampton officials tell WTKR News 3 options will depend on available space and capacity. Elizabeth City State is also stepping in by waiving application fees for impacted students. Howard's interim president has apologized for the distress and says the university needs to improve communication while some students are now being re-enrolled. And while Hampton may be opening its doors to new students, another HBCU is getting attention for what students can wear once they get to class. Tuskegee University's new dress code bans bonnets, do-rags, and bedroom shoes in classrooms and dining areas while requiring business attire for professional settings. President Mark Brown says the goal is to prepare students for the workforce, but students at Norfolk State University and Hampton University are split, with some telling Wavy News 10 they praise the focus on professionalism and others saying the rules could limit comfort and undermine Black students' sense of belonging on an HBCU campus. Seven young wrestling fans are heading to WWE Monday Night Raw in Norfolk after winning an essay contest, and six of the seven winners are Black.
3: It was just like the determination that some of them had and like some of the different things that they told me they've been through.
2: The nonprofit Way of Hope tells Wavy News 10 they originally planned to choose five winners but expanded it after receiving heartfelt submissions.
3: I feel like in this area, sometimes kids don't always get the opportunity, and I want every kid to feel like they can do whatever they want and anything that they desire.
2: The group will take them to Norfolk Scope Arena on August 10th. WWE wrestler Mishan also surprised the kids with a Zoom appearance, encouraging them to keep chasing their dreams. And a Chesapeake family reunion is bringing more than 200 years of Black history full circle. Nearly 100 descendants of Miles Eason, who was enslaved in the early 1800s, are gathering for a three-day celebration of family, faith, and survival. Relatives recently traced their lineage through wills, census records, and marriage documents. Great-great-great-granddaughter Shelda Eason tells WHRO the family does not view that history with shame, but as proof of resilience and resourcefulness passed down through generations. For more on these stories, plus international, national, state, and local news impacting the Black community, listen to the Black Information Network on the iHeartRadio app or log on to BINnews.com. 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
12: 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Our journalists come from the communities they report on, and that matters because representation shapes how stories are told and how truth is heard. We're not just chasing headlines. We're holding power accountable and lifting up the stories that others overlooked. 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That's why we're here. With Black News First, this is the Black Information Network.
13: The opinions, beliefs, and viewpoints expressed in this commentary are those of the author and do not necessarily represent those of BIN and its founding partners and employees.
16: I'm James D. Harris, and I have something to say. Nothing insults people faster than pretending to be something you're not. Alexandria Ocasio-Cortez just took the stage in Tennessee, and suddenly she wasn't talking like Alexandria Ocasio-Cortez anymore. She was talking like she thought black

0: Howard University says more than 200 students have now been re-enrolled after submitting the information the HBCU needed. The update comes after controversy erupted last week when more than 500 incoming first-year students were told they would not be allowed to start classes next month. Some students said they were still waiting on grants and scholarships and had been assured by university officials that they would not be impacted by this month's tuition payment deadline. Interim President Wayne Frederick addressed the situation in a video posted on social media, apologizing for the confusion and frustration. He also said all affected students have now received final decisions on whether they will be re-enrolled before the fall semester begins. With the latest in HBCU news, I'm Morgan Wood on the Black Information Network. 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

0: Rapper Afro Man is suing an Ohio police sergeant over a 2022 raid at his home. Authorities executed a search warrant at the rapper's Adams County residence and later returned cash seized during the search. Afro Man claims $400 was missing when the money was returned. Authorities deny any theft, saying the difference was the result of a miscount. Afro Man says he's now moving forward with a lawsuit, announcing the legal action on social media. And Jacksonville comedian A-Train spoke with us exclusively about his creative process in crafting a joke.
1: You know, I observe different, situations that we may be dealing with just throughout life. And I capture that and then, formulate it and do my thing.
0: A-Train has upcoming shows in New Jersey and his hometown of Jacksonville, Florida. Check out ComedianA-Train.com for more information and listen to the full interview this Sunday at 9 a.m. and 9 p.m. on The Black Perspective. 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
2: I'm Big Sue on the Black Information Network. George Washington Carver, an agricultural scientist, inventor, and educator at Tuskegee University, sought to revitalize southern soil that had been stripped by cotton, a nitrogen-depleting crop. He developed a crop rotation method that alternated the cotton with legumes like peanuts that fixed nitrogen and other edible crops such as corn. This method increased the soil's productive capacity and also gave southern farmers another crop to produce and sell besides cotton, thus diversifying the market. In addition to crop rotation, Dr. Carver promoted the practice of using compost to reintroduce nutrients and add organic matter to the soil. He showed that using compost for soil revitalization increased its productivity by 100-fold compared with previous common methods. Using compost to build soil is a critical practice in organic farming and gardening today. And that's a fact. I'm Big Sue on the Black Information Network.
3: 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Here are your top stories. A new CNN poll says Americans aren't happy with Trump pursuing his own financial interests while in the White House. If your child attends public school in Illinois, they can't use their cell phone. The governor signed a new ban into law. And Seattle's Black police chief, Sean Barnes, is getting some heat after a video showing him in a testy exchange with

0: addressed the situation in a video posted on social media, apologizing for the confusion and frustration. He also said all affected students have now received final decisions on whether they will be re-enrolled before the fall semester begins. With the latest in HBCU news, I'm Morgan Wood on the Black Information Network. 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
4: Walter Anderson was a pianist, professor, composer, and the first African-American man to become head of the music department at Antioch College in 1946. This made him the first Black man to chair a department outside of the nation's historically Black colleges. The Zanesville, Ohio native attended Oberlin College and studied music at the Berkshire Music Center and Cleveland Institute of Music in his youth. Anderson was a pioneer in the academic world, and in 1968, he was appointed Director of Music Programs at the National Endowment for the Arts. At the NEA, he developed grant guidelines that garnered private sector support for the arts. And in 1979, he was awarded the Special Citation for Distinguished Service to the Arts. Walter Anderson passed away in November of 2003, but his legacy continues to live on through numerous accolades and his variations in orchestration. And that's a fact. I'm Wesson Tishome for the Black Information Network.
0: Rapper Afro Man is suing an Ohio police sergeant over a 2022 raid at his home. Authorities executed a search warrant at the rapper's Adams County residence and later returned cash seized during the search. Afro Man claims $400 was missing when the money was returned. Authorities deny any theft, saying the difference was the result of a miscount. Afro Man says he's now moving forward with a lawsuit announcing the legal action on social media. And Jacksonville comedian A-Train spoke with us exclusively about his creative process in crafting a joke.
5: You know, I observe different, you know, situations that we may be dealing with just throughout life. And I capture that and then, you know, formulate it and do my thing.
0: A-Train has upcoming shows in New Jersey and his hometown of Jacksonville, Florida. Check out ComedianA-Train.com for more information and listen to the full interview this Sunday at 9 a.m. and 9 p.m. on The Black Perspective. With the latest in entertainment, I'm Morgan Wood on the Black Information Network, your home for Black news first.
6: The courtroom is where justice is supposed to happen. But what really happens behind those doors? At the Black Information Network, we take you inside the room, past the headlines, past the verdict, and into the mechanics of the legal system. We talk to Black public defenders who walk into courtrooms already outnumbered and overworked, who take 80 cases at a time and still fight like each one is personal. We speak to court watchers who sit on benches all day, taking notes, collecting data, and holding judges accountable. We highlight how courtroom language, often written in legalese, can mask unfairness, even when it looks official on paper. We follow trials that don't go viral, but shape lives. We report when justice is served, when juries listen, when prosecutors get it right, when families finally hear guilty after years of being told to be patient. Because whether it's a misdemeanor or a murder trial, justice must be fair. And you deserve to know exactly how and when it's not. With Black News First, this is Mike Island on the Black Information Network.
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7: We begin in Los Angeles, California. We now know that Black artist David will go on trial for murder.
0: The singer, whose real name is David Burke, is accused of murdering 14-year-old Celeste Rivas Hernandez. After a week-long preliminary hearing wrapped up in Los Angeles, a judge ruled there's enough evidence for him to stand trial. Last year, her remains were found in the trunk of Burke's Tesla as it was being held in a tow yard in Hollywood. Prosecutors say Burke met the teen on social media and had a sexual relationship with her for years. They claim he killed her after she threatened to expose their relationship and ruin his music career. I'm Morgan Wood on the Black Information Network.
8: In Los Angeles, California, the city's black mayor, Karen Bass, is blaming the Trump administration for increasing homelessness in the city. This comes just ahead of a new count. Bass says the

0: Prince had a major crush on her, and she was already seeing someone, so she felt it was best if she declined the record.
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0: I'm Bill Black with another Bet You Didn't Know music fact on the Black Information Network.
2: I'm Amber Payton with BIN News Now. Chicago is turning a downtown office building into housing. Black Mayor Brandon Johnson and local officials broke ground on the $162 million conversion of 500 North Michigan Avenue.
3: The 500 North Michigan Avenue project will deliver 320 homes, and 64 of them will be affordable.
2: The project will add residential units while keeping retail, commercial space, and parking on the lower levels. High blood pressure during pregnancy is up 77% in South Carolina and now affects nearly 1 in 8 births. The condition increases risk for stroke and premature birth, while Black mothers remain twice as likely as white mothers to die from pregnancy-related causes. And Birmingham, Alabama is proposing a $45 million investment in career training for local students. Black Mayor Randall Woodfin says the plan includes a $40 million future-ready career and innovation center. Get BIN News Now on demand 24/7 on the iHeartRadio app.
4: I'm Vanessa Tyler on the Black Information Network, your home for Black News First. The president ordered signs be placed outside the Smithsonian National Museum of American History, telling visitors the museum presents an inaccurate view and promotes a divisive America, which makes what Dr. Angela Reddix is doing more important now than ever. Dr. Reddix is behind the new Museum of Black Women Innovators, set to open this fall in Portsmouth, Virginia. Dr. Reddix, welcome to the Black Information Network.
5: Thank you for having me, Vanessa.
4: First, why the museum?
5: It is so important that the work of women, African-American women, that it's not erased. Quite honestly, so much of our story have never been told. African-American women truly are the mothers of invention and just have never been given the opportunity to get the credit for it. And we want this to be a place of changing mindsets to understand that we all, no matter where we sit, we have the possibility to innovate a solution.
4: The multi-level contemporary interactive museum will let art tell the stories of Black women. All of the building will be used. There will be a health center, YWCA, a school for girls, space for women entrepreneurs, and of course, the museum featuring the living and the dead.
5: We will be telling the stories of women from as far back as, 200 years ago. But in each of these categories, we will be celebrating one living legend. And that living legend will have a beautiful masterpiece created. And they will also be coming to the museum.
4: It will be an education, learning about women, some for the first time.
5: Well, I'm going to give you three. Mary Beatrice Davison Kenner. I asked many people, do they know her? And most say they don't. She had 30 patents, including the sanitary belt, the walker attachment, and the bathroom safety devices. Many people don't know, and many of those things are still being used today, don't know that that started with an African-American woman. Marianne Kropp. She has over 200 patents, and she helped develop the technology that allows voice calls to travel over the internet. Sarah E. Good, was the first African-American woman to receive a U.S. patent. That was back in 1885. She designed the folding bed, the Murphy bed. That was an African-American woman that was behind that.
4: Where and how can our listeners follow what's next?
5: So I would encourage there's a place for everyone to be involved. And just go to the www.museumofblackwomeninnovators.org and just get involved.
4: Dr. Angela Reddix, founder of the Museum of Black Women Innovators, thank you for preserving true history.
5: Oh, thank you, Vanessa, for this opportunity.
4: With Black News First, I'm Vanessa Tyler on the Black Information Network.
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7: The DC comic book and movie franchise Wonder Woman features the story of a beautiful Amazon superhero warrior.
8: And once I finally destroy Ares, the German armies will be freed from his influence.
7: But did you know there was also a black Wonder Woman as well? Created by writer Don Heck, her name was Nubia, and she made her comic book debut in 1973 as DC Comics' first black superhero. Similar to Wonder Woman, Nubia has super strength, magical weaponry, and comes from a floating island where her family rules. Wonder Woman and Nubia met for the first time in a special DC Comics issue, and the two battled in combat before becoming friends. In 1975, actress Teresa Graves was scheduled to play a black female superhero in the Wonder Woman's TV series that was based on the Nubia character, but the character was never written into the TV script. DC Comics reintroduced Nubia to readers in the early 2000s, and they finally bring her to the big screen in the Wonder Woman movie franchise. And that's a fact. I'm Big Sue for the Black Information Network.
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2: 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The Navy is changing how it handles sailors under investigation for sexual assault, sexual misconduct, or stalking. Accused sailors can now only be temporarily transferred to non-deployable shore commands rather than ships or submarines. The change comes months after black sailor Jeremiah Copeland was sentenced to 44 years for killing fellow Norfolk-based sailor Angelina Resendiz. Copeland had previously been linked to alleged sex crimes and later transferred to the same ship as Resendiz, a move the new policy would have blocked. Howard University's enrollment headache could become an opportunity for other HBCUs. Hampton University says more than a dozen of the roughly 500 students recently unenrolled from Howard have reached out about possible enrollment for the upcoming school year. Hampton officials tell WTKR News 3 options will depend on available space and capacity. Elizabeth City State is also stepping in by waiving application fees for impacted students. Howard's interim president has apologized for the distress and says the university needs to improve communication while some students are now being re-enrolled. And while Hampton may be opening its doors to new students, another HBCU is getting attention for what students can wear once they get to class. Tuskegee University's new dress code bans bonnets, do-rags, and bedroom shoes in classrooms and dining areas while requiring business attire for professional settings. President Mark Brown says the goal is to prepare students for the workforce, but students at Norfolk State University and Hampton University are split, with some telling Wavy News 10 they praise the focus on professionalism and others saying the rules could limit comfort and undermine black students' sense of belonging on an HBCU campus. Seven young wrestling fans are heading to WWE Monday Night Raw in Norfolk after winning an essay contest, and six of the seven winners are black.
9: It was just like the determination that some of them had and like some of the different things that they told me they've been through.
2: The nonprofit Way of Hope tells Wavy News 10 they originally planned to choose five winners but expanded it after receiving heartfelt submissions.
9: I feel like in this area, sometimes kids don't always get the opportunity, and I want every kid to feel like they can do whatever they want and anything that they desire.
2: The group will take them to Norfolk Scope Arena on August 10th. WWE wrestler Mishan also surprised the kids with a Zoom appearance, encouraging them to keep chasing their dreams. And a Chesapeake family reunion is bringing more than 200 years of black history full circle. Nearly 100 descendants of Miles Eason, who was enslaved in the early 1800s, are gathering for a three-day celebration of family, faith, and survival. Relatives recently traced their lineage through wills, census records, and marriage documents. Great-great-great-granddaughter Shelda Eason tells WHRO the family does not view that history with shame, but it's proof of resilience and resourcefulness passed down through generations. For more on these stories, plus international, national, state, and local news impacting the black community, listen to the Black Information Network on the iHeartRadio app or log on to BINnews.com. 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I'm Amber Payton on your home for Black News First, Norfolk's BIN 92.1, the Black Information Network.
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21: Cell phones have been an integral part of connecting our modern world. But did you know a Black nuclear engineer pioneered the technology for them? Henry Thomas Sampson was born in 1934 in Jackson, Mississippi. He earned his bachelor's degree in chemical engineering from Purdue University in 1956, followed by his master's degree from UCLA in 1961 and his PhD shortly after. In 1971, Henry Sampson created the Gamma Electric Cell. It's a device which produces long-lasting power to satellites. Sampson's innovation caught the attention of the Motorola Company, which then placed his patented technology into their telephones. This eventually led to the very first telephone calls being made using cell phones. Henry Sampson passed on June 4th, 2015. His genius and Black excellence helped create the globally connected world we share today. This is Tammy Eswick for the Black Information Network.
22: 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I'm Mike Strautmanis, and my history lives here.
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2: Here's what's trending this hour. Howard University says over 200 students have been re-enrolled after providing needed information to the school. A federal judge has denied the DOJ's request for unredacted voter rolls from New Jersey. And ABC is accusing the FCC of trying to censor the network. In a new filing, ABC says the agency's decision to require early license renewals for several local stations could lead to government retaliation if news coverage is not aligned with officials' views. I'm Amber Payton, and that's what's trending.
0: 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Here's Morgan Wood.
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6: Rapper Afro Man is suing an Ohio police sergeant over a 2022 raid at his home. Authorities executed a search warrant at the rapper's Adams County residence and later returned cash seized during the search. Afro Man claims $400 was missing when the money was returned. Authorities deny any theft, saying the difference was the result of a miscount. Afro Man says he's now moving forward with a lawsuit, announcing the legal action on social media. And Jacksonville comedian A-Train spoke with us exclusively about his creative process in crafting a joke.
7: You know, I observe different, situations that we may be dealing with just throughout life. And I capture that and then, formulate it and do my thing.
6: A-Train has upcoming shows in New Jersey and his hometown of Jacksonville, Florida. Check out ComedianA-Train.com for more information and listen to the full interview this Sunday at 9 a.m. and 9 p.m. on The Black Perspective. With the latest in entertainment, I'm Morgan Wood on the Black Information Network, your home for Black news first.

album, he was accepting submissions of songs. Enter Brother Number Two. Brother Number Two submits a song for Brother Number One's album, but Brother Number One says, uh-uh, that's trash. So Brother

0: I guess we'll have to imagine what could have been. I'm Bill Black with another Bet You Didn't Know music fact on the Black Information Network.
1: I'm Esther Dillard on your home for 24/7 News, the Black Information Network. Here are your top stories. A new CNN poll says Americans aren't happy with Trump pursuing his own financial interests while in the White House. If your child attends public school in Illinois, they can't use their cell phone. The governor signed a new ban into law. And Seattle's Black Police Chief Sean Barnes is getting some heat after a video showing him in a testy exchange with a Fox 13 news reporter has gone viral. Barnes addressed it in a Tuesday news conference.
2: I think any reports that I'm gone every weekend are grossly misstated.
1: The station reports when Sunday's mass shooting happened, claiming the lives of three people at a Seattle food festival, Barnes was out of town with his family in Chicago, who lives there. Barnes got heated when a reporter asked him why he's not in town often. Barnes is seen on a TikTok video saying, "I have been here working as hard as I can for this city from the day I got here. You got that?" In Tuesday's news conference, Barnes said he respects journalists, however.
2: I'm always passionate about what I do as a police officer. I'm always passionate about what I do as a community member. And sometimes that passion is in full display, especially if someone is questioning my work ethic.
1: Barnes says his focus remains in Seattle, and he was out of town that day to support a colleague who was getting an award. The station reports when Barnes was police chief in Wisconsin, he also faced similar criticism with reports his family lived in Chicago during his tenure there as well. Florida officials are offering some hope and a helping hand to Haitians facing ICE arrests and deportation. Ivana